0: released its first album, Child is Father to the Man, that was out on February of 1968. And some of the tracks we heard from that over the course of this part of the interview with Jim Fielder. We heard Something Going On, I Can't Quit Her, and we're going to hear a couple more. Right after I tell you that programming support for this hour of Life Out of Tunes is provided by our contributing listeners and the Fine Arts Theater. 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
0: In popularity and fame with Blood, Sweat, and Tears,
1: right,
0: with Al Kooper and the band. And then talk about that period of time and what led to Al Kooper's departure from the band.
1: Okay. I'll tell you this one funny story. It's one of my favorite recollections from those days. The first album was out, getting a lot of airplay, and we were playing around town. I had come in from L.A. to New York to start work on the second album, which of course was the one that won Album of the Year, Grammy. So I was there in New York. I had my bass slung over my shoulder in a soft bag, and was walking uptown to Columbia Studios, which were up near Rockefeller Center. So I was waiting to cross 6th Avenue, and this other guy comes up, and he's got a guitar slung over his shoulder. He says, "Oh, I see your player." Yeah, you too, huh? He said, "Yeah, so you play in a band?" I said, "Yeah, I'm in a band. We play around town a bit." And he says, "So what's the name of the band?" I said, "Blood, Sweat, and Tears." And he goes, "Yeah, right." Turns on his heel and walks away. And at that moment, I knew we had made it.
0: That's great.
1: Yeah, right.
0: That's great. Do you get that around here?
1: No, the people here aren't all that impressed.
0: So what led to Al Kooper leaving the band and then the hiring of David Clayton Thomas?
1: Right. Steve Katz had kind of grown tired of Al, primarily Al singing. I mean, he played a pretty good organ, but, you know, you can always find someone who can do that. But interestingly enough, the replacement organist was Dick Halligan, our trombone player, a Juilliard graduate, played trombone and about half a dozen other instruments, brass and reed. Could arrange. I mean, just right there and write music like you would write a letter. One day at a rehearsal, he says, "So who are we going to get for Al to play organ?" And Dick says, "Well, I can." Walks over to the organ and plays everything perfectly. And we're all going, "Who's going to be our new trombone player?" So anyway, it was kind of one part musical and one part political. It put us in a bind. I mean, we had to come up with the vocalists.

0: And David had been coming down from Toronto to play at the Scene, Steve Paul's place, with a band from there. Some great players that he brought with him. And so I said, hey, remember that guy we heard over at the Scene? And everyone goes, oh, yeah, that big old Canadian. And so we got a hold of him, and he came down, walks in. First rehearsal has everything down cold. And just, oh, man, the strength in his voice was amazing. Mm-hmm. I mean, gosh, you look at people like Ray Charles to get any kind of recognition of what I mean by the strength of the voice.
1: At this time, ladies and gentlemen, the Café Ogogo takes great pleasure in presenting Columbia recording artist Blood, Sweat,

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2: Okay. Well, we were staying at a hotel, Holiday Inn type of hotel, that was some miles from the festival site. So, you know, there had been all this rain on Sunday. Sunday night was the headliner night. That's when Jimi Hendrix played, and Crosby, Stills, and Nash, and Young. So that was the big closing night, and it had rained all day. It took us a long time to get from the hotel to the backstage area. And by then, I mean, I wanted to go out and hang with the crowd a little bit, talk to people, and what brought you to come here, yada, yada, yada. Especially people who had, like, had babies there, things like that. I wanted to get a feel for the crowd, but the mud just made it impossible. So I hung out back in the backstage tent with David Crosby and Stephen Stills and got stupid. But when we came on, I mean, the rain had stopped. They'd gotten the sound system back together, and we had a great show. We did our set, packed up our gear, and headed back to the Holiday Inn.
1: Yeah, and some of that was captured on in a recording. It never ended up in the film,
2: right?
1: But it did end up on a later recording. I think it was the golden anniversary recording of Woodstock.
2: Right.
1: Yeah, Back to the Garden.
3: Ladies and gentlemen, please welcome with us Blood, Sweat, and Tears.

0: Thank you.
1: All right. Blood, Sweat, and Tears at the Woodstock Music and Art Fair in August of 1969. You heard Jim's memories of that. Pretty cool. Backstage with Crosby, Stills, Nash, and Young. The crowd was down to about 50,000 by then on Sunday night, but Jim told me it still felt like he was playing to the whole world. And it was kind of like old home week backstage. Got to see a lot of old friends and people that he'd played with over the years. And I got the impression that it was one of the highlights of his career. Jim Fielder stayed with Blood, Sweat, and Tears until 1974. But before then, in 1970, find my notes here, they were one of the biggest bands in the world, very popular. They had pretty much exploded on the scene with a lot of promise, selling millions of records, winning multiple Grammy Awards, including Album of the Year for that sophomore self-titled album theirs, with David Clayton Thomas having replaced Al Kooper. And headlining on Sunday night, one of the headliners of the Woodstock Music and Art Fair. They were pretty much in demand for concert, TV appearances. They were very popular, and they were an icon of counterculture and inspiration for a generation of horn-based bands. Just listening to the bands that I did in the Midwest that were influenced by them, the bands Chicago, out of Chicago, The Flock, The Ides of March, out of Chicago, all of those bands, all influenced by Blood, Sweat, and Tears. So their future seemed to be pretty limitless, and then something kind of went wrong. There was a documentary of their work in Yugoslavia, Romania, and Poland, and apparently the whole deal was filled with international political intrigue. They were doing that as sort of a favor to the United States State Department at the request of then-President Richard Nixon because of some trouble that David Clayton Thomas had been in. And in order to clear all that trouble, a deal was struck. And I can't tell you about this enough, but there is a film out there called What the Hell Happened to Blood, Sweat, and Tears? A documentary that was just released last year. You may have seen it down at the Grail Movie House on one of our Music Movie Mondays down there with Bill Kopp. Jim Fielder was a guest of Bill's at that screening. Unfortunately, I missed that evening. However, I did see the documentary, and I encourage you all to go take a look at that documentary. It was during that time, shortly after that, that Blood, Sweat, and Tears' popularity seemed to wane a bit, and we talk about that. I talk about that with Jim in this next segment. Also talk about some of the work that he did with some session work that he did. He worked with Danny O'Keefe and a number of others who you'll hear in this segment. He worked with George Benson. And he worked with a woman by the name of Susan Carter, who I found after her interview, found a recording of hers on which Jim Fielder plays as well. So let's continue with a couple of the last portions of the interview with Jim Fielder when he talks about some of his recording sessions, departing Blood, Sweat, and Tears, and his subsequent work as a touring member of Neil Sedaka's band for more than 40 years until settling down in Asheville, North Carolina. On Life Out of Tunes with Joey Books, the Jim Fielder interview, right here on 103.3 Asheville FM. Stick around.

0: I came across something that you recorded with George Benson.
1: Yes. It was a single track, and it was, I guess, for some reason, one of their regular bass players, because he used mostly upright players, of course, but wanted to do something in a more modern vein, and so said, well, I'll get a Fender bass player, electric bass player, and I got the gig. And that was, he wasn't there. We were just, you know, recording the track. And that was very common back in those days. A lot of, you know, headline individual artists would do it like that. They had their producer, you know, and he would go in and put the background tracks together. And then the artist would come in and do their vocal or instrumental lead, you know, or whatever. Recording those tracks for George's album went on for quite a while, but I got in on that one day.

0: The band had success into the 70s, and it might have waned a little bit middle part of the decade. Eventually, you left the band.
1: Right.
0: David Clayton Thomas left the band.
1: Right.
0: What led to that dissolution?
1: In my case, particularly, our trombone player, and he also played tuba, was Dave Bargeron, another just highly educated, you know, really great jazz musician. He had kind of got together with the other horn players and said, you know, we should have a bass player that understands jazz more. They brought that to me, and I said, well, okay, maybe it's time for me to move on after all. And, oh, by the way, I owe several thousand dollars of, like, incidental charge. If you guys forgive that debt, I'll take off. And so that's what happened, and I went back to L.A., for bass, they got Jaco Pastorius.
0: Jaco Pastorius, one of the guys I really admired.
1: Yeah, such a shame when we lost him. Golly, to me, he was the god, the bass.
0: Once you left Blood, Sweat, and Tears, you had a short period of time there, a couple of years. You did some production work or session work.
1: Session work mostly back in L.A. And one day I get a call from a friend of mine who was a wonderful sound engineer, had been BS&T's sound engineer for a while, and was just, I mean, in demand by lots of people. He calls me up and says, "Jimmy, I just heard Neil Sedaka's looking for a bass player. He was reorganizing his band because he knew he was going to be playing a lot of Las Vegas. And so he didn't want to have to pay to fly his whole..." Everybody okay out there? "Fly his band from New York to Las Vegas." He said, "Well, we'll get an L.A. band." And it wasn't hard to do. And that's how I got that gig, just on a referral from my friend.
0: So you got to travel the world with Neil Sedaka's band?
1: Oh, boy, did I. And he was always well-received everywhere we went.
0: Well, this has been a real pleasure. I'm quite honored that you were able to come by and chat with me about your music career.
1: Oh, thank you. Thank you.
0: This is Joey Books. And you've been listening to Life Out of Tunes, the interview with Jim Fielder, co-founder and bassist for Blood, Sweat, and Tears.

0: many other groups as well. Thanks for being here, Jim.
1: You're quite welcome. Thanks for having me.
0: What a great guy Jim Fielder is. I hope you had a good time listening to our conversation, listening to a few of the tunes that he's appeared on, the bands he's performed with. I want you to listen to this one very carefully when I'm done talking. This is Blues Part 2 off of that sophomore album, the self-titled album, Blood, Sweat, and Tears, from which we heard the track You've Made Me So Very Happy. We're going to... Well, I'll tell you what else we heard in that set. We heard Danny O'Keefe. Good Time Charlie's Got the Blues. Danny O'Keefe is the guy who wrote that song, and Jim Fielder worked with him on his recording. We heard Susan Carter in there, sort of a surprise artist that Jim and I didn't even mention at the time we had our conversation, but I found the album afterwards, and Jim played three or four tracks on that album, and we heard the song Temptation About to Get Me off Susan Carter's Wonderful Deeds and Adventures. He reminded me a little of Laura Nero singing that. And we heard, too, from George Benson, a little-known album of his, Tell It Like It Is, from 1969, one on which George takes some vocals. And we heard the track Out in the Cold Again. I think that's about it. About wraps it up for me. If you have a request or a comment, contact me at joeybooks@ashvillefm.org. Or you can comment on Facebook at Life Out of Tunes. 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And the most recent two shows are archived there and playable with the click of your mouse. 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Thank you so much for listening. Until next week, keep some good tunes in your life. Stay safe. Take care of one another. And tune in again next Friday at 7 p.m. for another Life Out of Tunes. Stay right here. Randy's up next with End the Address. 2 hours of strange yet compelling music in a free-form setting. It'll be very entertaining. Be a good person. Love who you can. Help where you can. Give what you can. Good night, everybody. Here's Jim Fielder on bass.

Some of them been good to me. And some of them never even tried. But woman, let me tell you, you're every girl I've ever known. You make me feel so very happy sometime. And then you make me feel so all alone. And sometimes I reach out for you, but you just won't take my hand.

Okay, one final word here from your charming and delightful host, Joey Books. I have two more shows here on Asheville FM. Next week's show is going to be another encore presentation of my award-winning Dark Side of the Moon concert experience show from back in 2023. The last show on July 10th will be an all-new show recorded and broadcast from a secret location. So tune in then, and I'll see you on the radio later. Bye-bye.

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It's switched on Stereolab, or the album anyway. Contact, the name of that one. The opening set wrapped up nicely. Here at 103.3 Asheville FM, the program and the address. 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New release in concert at Elkton Music Hall, Maryland, with Stickman. Breathless, the name of that one. Recorded circa 1969. The Second Coming, recently issued officially. And it's greatly, gratefully appreciated, for sure. Evaluation of the track from Evaluations. Band out of Jacksonville, Florida. Larry Reinhart went on to be with Iron Butterfly and Captain Beyond. Early versions of the band included future members, the Allman Brothers, particularly Dickie Betts, Barry Oakley. But this power trio by this time, a little different lineup. In an interesting document, deserving a proper release from Garrison Records. Deep Purple leading off the show each week. The instrumental from the first album, the debut, 1968. Shades of Deep Purple and the Address. 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

It's described as the original mix. I guess that means the album version. The full length, that sort of thing. Tower of Strength, from 2020, from The Mission. The big set for this edition of And the Address, wrapping up nicely. Here at 103.3 Asheville FM. The show following Life Out of Tunes with Joey Books. But for just a couple of more weeks. More details forthcoming. Some little changes schedule-wise, time-wise. Some shows leaving. Some new shows. Some schedule changes. More details coming soon. Here at Asheville.

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Melody and Mayhem with Dog Eye up at 11. 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

0: In a world with no end, who the f*** needs friends? 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
1: Trying to be down, well he probably could, but that f*** just a little too Hollywood. Took about a pound of the Charlie for the party good. 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Step off, back up, back up, back up, back up, back up. 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
2: Shh. 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
3: Drugs, drugs, drugs, drugs, drugs. 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

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Back up, back up, back up, back up, back up, back up, back up, back up, back up, back up, back up. Fake red on them hot cheese sticks from the corner store. Pocket full of Lucy's and a cherry coke. Red nose like a pit. Wipes that on the sleeve, back to the counter, pop clips, empty the drawer, leave. House packs from the front door to the back door, can't breathe. Loud pack lit out back in the backyard, that weed. Smelling the clothes and in the skin, the flow. 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She probably could bite your face off in a minute. She hitting them bath salts like it was exfoliating. It's no more glasses, cause the keep breaking. Get your red cup, step up, hoe up, burn up, hold up, she already know. Turn up, turn up, turn up, so when the eyes look marble, that's the cold and the rain is coming down again. Under the porch light, it glows, it burns when it hits the skin. Cleans the soul, they say, but why would you listen to them? Just get a new one, like a white tee at the corner store. They got them 2 for $10. Trying to be down, well, he probably could, but that just a little too Hollywood. Took about a pound of the Charlie for the party good. Ain't never seen a brick, they shot him where he stood. Step off, back up, back up, back up, back up, back up. Step back up, back up, back up, back up, back up.

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1: Yeah, man.
0: You mean that cat's high?
1: Sailing.
0: Sailing?
1: Lightly.
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1: That's the reefer, man.
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Brosada, trechopa. Brosada, trechopa. Brosada, trechopa. Brosada, trechopa. Brosada, trechopa. Brosada

0: Paul, did you hear that?
1: Hear what? 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
0: A sort of strange, haunting music. It's been coming in on an interstellar frequency, softly intermittent, but at regular intervals, as though it were a message, perhaps a call to help.

0: Doctor, there's trouble in the monkey house.
1: What is it, Mr. Marburg?
0: I think it's simian fever. Simian fever. Simian fever. Simian fever. Simian fever. Simian fever. Simian fever. Simian fever. Simian fever. Simian fever. Simian fever. 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

0: heart down.
1: I wish you'd tell this story to everybody.
0: Listen to him crying down there.
1: Keep secrets.
0: Poor lady.
1: You've hurt me.
0: I'm sorry.
1: I'll never forget. I'm a poor sport.

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0: 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You'll hear the weekly weather report with Becca Webb and the Highland Weather team. And you'll get the tailgate marker report from the ASAP Farmers Market and more. But first, let's take a look at this week's headlines. And in local headlines, Asheville's Juneteenth celebrations highlight concerns over city's declining Black population. Juneteenth events have wrapped up this week across Asheville with community gatherings, cultural performances, and educational programs and celebrations of Asheville's history and culture. The events come as community leaders continue to raise concerns about Asheville's shrinking Black population. According to census data, Black residents made up over 10% of Asheville's population in 2020, with recent estimates suggesting that the percentage has continued to decline throughout the years, and advocates pointing to rising housing costs and redevelopment and displacement as factors contributing to this trend. The current census data is around 8% of Black population in Asheville. Organizers say Juneteenth remains an opportunity to not only celebrate Black history, but also discuss the future of Black communities in Asheville. In local news, Buncombe County voters will decide on a $70 million bond referendum this November. Buncombe County residents will head to the polls this fall to decide whether the county can take on $70 million in new debt to fund affordable housing and land conservation projects. Commissioners voted this week to officially place the measures on the November ballot. The proposal includes $40 million for affordable housing initiatives and another $30 million for open space prevention, greenways, parks, and farmland conservation. County leaders say that the investments are consistent with long-term community priorities, while voters will ultimately decide whether the projects justify additional borrowing. And Asheville's Juneteenth celebrations highlight concerns over the declining Black population in Buncombe County. Juneteenth events wrapped up across Asheville this week with community gatherings, cultural performances, and educational programs and celebrations honoring Black history and slave emancipation. The events come as local leaders continue raising concerns over the city's shrinking Black population, the impact of rising housing costs, and historically Black neighborhoods. Organizers say that the celebration serves not only as a recognition of freedom and as Black culture, but also as an opportunity to discuss the future of Black communities in Asheville as development and affordability challenges continue to reshape the city. And a recent census showed that Asheville Black population has declined by 3% from 10% to 8% in the last 5 years. Residents across Buncombe counties are reacting to the new largest budget and new tax increases. The Buncombe County Commissioner has approved a record-setting $698 million for a budget for the upcoming fiscal year, making it the largest spending plan in county history, with the budget including increases in county-controlled tax rates that will take effect on July 1st. County officials say that the additional revenue is needed to support schools, affordable housing programs, public safety services, storm recovery efforts, and growing operational costs. Critics, however, argue that the residents are already struggling with affordability concerns and high property assessments will make this worse. And in state news, more than 150,000 fans are celebrating the Carolina Hurricanes Stanley Cup victory in Raleigh. Downtown Raleigh was packed this week with an estimated 150,000 fans gathering to celebrate the Carolina Hurricanes championship season. The victory parade marked the franchise's first Stanley Cup title in two decades and became one of the largest public gatherings in city history. State and local leaders joined players and coaches for the celebration. Many are calling it a landmark moment for professional sports in North Carolina. And on the topic of sports in North Carolina, UNC is competing for a national title in the College World Final Series. The University of North Carolina baseball team is playing in the national championship after advancing to the College World Series finals for the first time in also two decades. The Carolina Tar Heels postseason run has captured attention across the state and the nation as the team looks to add another national title to the program's history. Fans across North Carolina are closely following the series as UNC attempts to complete one of its most successful seasons in recent history with the upcoming Oklahoma three-game series. and state lawmakers have a race towards the July 1st budget coming up, with legislative leaders in Raleigh continuing negotiating and arguing about North Carolina's next state budget ahead of the July 1st start to the new fiscal year. Major issues include teacher and state employee pay raises, transportation funding, tax policy, and additional recovery funding for Western North Carolina communities still rebuilding from Hurricane Helene. Significant differences remain between House and Senate proposals, making the coming weeks critical for reaching a final agreement. One of the most interesting stories coming out of the state budget deadline is that the North Carolina Zoo in Asheboro has fully built and gotten animals and kept them in containment for a new Asian exhibit that includes a full tiger exhibit and a Komodo dragon that are both in holding until the budget is approved so that they have the budget to staff and open this new exhibit. Until this budget is done, none of these animals and none of this exhibit can be open, although it was fully ready to be done. And in national news, G7 leaders conclude the summit with renewed support from Ukraine. Leaders from the world's largest democratic economies wrapped the G7 summit this week in France with renewed commitment to supporting Ukraine and its ongoing war against Russia. Discussions were focused on military assistance, economic aid, energy security, and additional sanctions aimed at limiting Russia's ability to finance the conflict. The summit also addressed concerns about global economic stability and international security challenges. And the major Supreme Court rulings are expected before the end of June. The U.S. Supreme Court is preparing to release several closely watched decisions, including with cases involving birthright citizenships, executive authority, gun regulations, and other major constitutional questions that could have severe impacts on federal policy and future legal challenges. Legal analysts expect the rulings to shape national political debates throughout the remainder of the year. And Congress remains divided over surveillance powers and national security policies, with lawmakers continuing debating the future of federal surveillance authorities used by intelligence agencies to monitor foreign threats. Supporters argue that the programs remain critical for national security, while critics say that stronger privacy protections are vastly needed. The issue remains one of the most significant unresolved national security debates currently facing Congress. And summer travel season has begun amid continued economic concerns. Airports, highways, and tourism destinations across the country are seeing increased traffic as summer travel season gets underway. Despite continued concerns over inflation and household costs, millions of Americans are expected to travel during the coming weeks. Industry analysts are watching closely to see how consumer spending patterns compare to the previous summers. And in international news, efforts continue to prevent wider conflict between Israel and Hezbollah. International diplomats are working to maintain a fragile ceasefire and reduce tensions between Israel and Hezbollah following recent fighting in the region. Officials from several countries have warned that the additional escalation could threaten broader stability across the Middle East. Negotiators continue working behind the scenes to prevent further violence and encourage a longer-term diplomatic solution. And Iran and Western nations continue negotiations aimed at reducing regional tensions. Diplomatic discussions involving Iran, the United States, and several European countries remain ongoing as leaders attempted to stabilize regions in the following months of heightened tensions. The talks are focused on reducing the risk of a broader conflict while addressing security concerns that could affect global energy markets and international relations. Observers say that the outcome of the negotiations could have significant implications far beyond the Middle East. And that about does it for this week's headlines. Now it's time for the weather with Highland Weather and Beckett Webb.
1: Alrighty, hello everyone, chief weather forecaster Becky Ware from Highland Weather. Let's take a look at the latest forecast for Sunday, June 21st. Happy Father's Day to all the fathers out there from Web Media Group, parent company of Highland Weather. Perfect weather for your Father's Day as sunny to mostly sunny skies will continue. However, temperatures will be on the hotter side, reaching the upper 80s. Lows will stay warm, only reaching the upper 60s tonight with clear to mostly clear skies. Scattered thunderstorms return tomorrow, starting off scattered, becoming likely by the afternoon, with highs in the upper 80s. For Monday, a marginal risk for severe weather, which is a level 1 out of 5, remains for the Asheville Metro. Main impact is winds of 55 to 60 miles per hour, but small hail is also possible. A low-end marginal risk, which is a level 1 out of 5 for excessive rainfall, is also issued for Asheville, as rounds of thunderstorms could increase the chance for localized flooding. Thunderstorms will continue into the evening, becoming scattered overnight, with lows in the mid-60s. Scattered thunderstorms will remain each afternoon the next 7 days, with highs in the mid-80s and lows in the lower to mid-60s. The UV index for today will be 9 or very high. For tomorrow, 8 or very high. The air quality index for today will be 62, or 64 for that matter, in the poor category. Poor air quality means the air has reached a high level of pollution and is unhealthy for sensitive groups. Reduce time spent outside if you are feeling symptoms such as difficulty breathing or throat irritation. For tomorrow, 36 or fair. The pollen index for today will be 2 or moderate, meaning grass and weed pollen is in the moderate category while tree pollen is low. For tomorrow, index is 2 or moderate, meaning grass and weed pollen will be moderate while tree pollen will be low. Follow Highland Weather across all social media platforms to get a short, 1-minute update each day along with automated 24/7 weather broadcast. 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
2: So there's been a flurry of bills coming across the House and Senate, currently over 400. Expect a lot more once everything loads in our system. We are busy reading all of the bills to figure out which bills we want to co-sponsor. So a lot of great bills, sadly, a lot of which you will never hear about. I was naive and thought that all bills introduced by legislators got heard in at least one committee. That is sadly not the case. Majority of the Democratic bills go to what we call the bill graveyard.
3: You are listening to the Western North Carolina Health Policy Initiative podcast, a collaboration between the North Carolina Center for Health and Wellness at UNC Asheville and MAHEC, with generous support from the Dogwood Health Trust. I'm Andrew Rainey, and this installment is part of our weekly breakdown on what's happening in health policy in North Carolina that impacts us in the western part of the state, as well as what's happening at the Western North Carolina Health Policy Initiative. Broadcasting now with our friends at WART in Madison County, WSFMLP in Buncombe County, as well as on major podcast platforms. Whether you're a community member, a healthcare worker, or a policymaker, this is where you can stay informed about the policies that affect our region without needing to dig through endless news or legislative updates. If you're looking for deeper dives on health issues in Western North Carolina, we also feature interviews with regional health workers in our usual format. But for now, this is your weekly update. Individual opinions, findings, conclusions, or recommendations expressed in the podcast are those of the participants and do not necessarily reflect the views of the Western North Carolina Health Policy Initiative or its host institutions of UNC Asheville, the Mountain Area Health Education Center, or our funders. Speaking on June 15th, I am here with Jimmy Mullen. Hey, Jimmy.
4: Hi, Andrew. Happy to be here on this beautiful June day.
3: Well, to start us off, I wonder if we could talk about where things stand with North Carolina's preparation for the upcoming Medicaid changes resulting from the federal One Big Bill Act.
4: Yeah, so just recently, the Center for Medicaid Services released guidance on the Big Beautiful Bill and a lot of the nuances that are a part of it. I think for many folks, there was a lot of confusion around having to navigate the new work requirements. Enrolled Medicaid beneficiaries must prove that they're working, attending school, or volunteering for at least 80 hours a month. For many folks who are doing the certifications and doing the Medicaid enrollment, how exactly that would be administered was up for discussion.
3: Right, so the big bill didn't repeal Medicaid expansion, but is expected to reduce coverage through new work reporting requirements, increased eligibility renewals, now to 2 times a year, and some other administrative burdens. Because of these, we've heard that healthcare access will be greatly impacted in North Carolina, with some analyses estimating that more than 600,000 North Carolinians could lose health coverage across Medicaid and Marketplace plans as a result of this federal bill. A number that's roughly equivalent to the coverage gains that North Carolina saw after expanding Medicaid in late 2023.
4: That's right.
3: Back in March at the Health Policy Initiative Legislative Summit in Asheville, we heard from North Carolina's Medicaid leadership through Melanie Bush talk about how they were planning on streamlining data to help determine eligibility in the state, while waiting to hear more about the rules that CMS would set for determining these things. Here's a clip where she breaks down how the state was preparing to reduce the barriers for folks eligible for Medicaid to sign up that might otherwise struggle with the new requirements, as well as in county DSS.
5: North Carolina Medicaid already touches a number of different national databases to get income information, to get citizenship, to get healthcare information. We are now building upon that. Through the generosity of North Carolina General Assembly, we have something called the Government Data Analytics Center, GDAC. And through GDAC, we're able to get other information from other state agencies. So we're going to be able to connect to the UNC system to find out who's enrolled in college, to the community college system, to DPI, so we can see who's in school. We can connect to commerce to see who's in workforce programs. So all of that data is going to be automatically imported into our system to reduce the barrier and try to automate things as much as possible so that we can determine someone either exempt or required for work requirements. These work requirements do have a medically frail exemption, and so we already have that pipeline between clinical data and our eligibility system already built. North Carolina Medicaid has drafted our medical frailty definitions using various different clinical codes. We are in draft phase right now. There will be opportunity for public comment, and we're still awaiting guidance from the federal government as well about what that looks like.
3: So that June 3rd rule is part of that guidance.
4: Yeah, so off of an article from North Carolina Health News, the Center for Medicaid Services released a lengthy policy document. Melanie Bush, the head of North Carolina's Medicaid program, said that CMS threw them a curveball and made it harder for workers to define population enrollees who are medically frail. So that's going on.
3: Yeah, medically frail, referring to Medicaid enrollees with serious physical, mental health, substance use, or functional impairments who need ongoing care and don't fit typical work or administrative requirements. So the curveball from CMS is that medically frail is no longer a diagnosis-based exemption, but now requires proof of functional inability to work, which makes it much harder for county departments of health to identify, verify, and maintain exemptions, and much harder for eligible folks to keep their coverage. For folks interested, there's actually a public comment period open on this rule, which we'll link in the show notes.
4: That's right.
3: And on top of this are the remaining challenges presented by our state negotiations that brought the Medicaid rebase in. Medicaid rebase being the amount of money needed to actually cover Medicaid through the end of the year, given the budget wasn't and still isn't passed. This was called House Bill 696 and was signed into law at the end of April.
4: Yeah, so at the state level in April, House Bill 696 built on the One Big Beautiful Bill, and it, in quotes, prevents DHHS or county departments of social services from accepting self-attestation as the only evidence in verification of Medicaid eligibility requirements, except as required by federal law.
3: Right, so some of that was suggested in that rebase bill. On one hand, there's that thought that it improves North Carolina's Medicaid administrative infrastructure and prepares the state for new federal requirements. But it also increased the complexity of eligibility and renewal processes to meet the One Big Bill Act preemptively. And one area that we've brought up a few times, as heard from policymakers, the state had previously extended Medicaid coverage to lawfully present immigrant pregnant women and children beyond the minimum set by the federal government. And then this House Bill 696, or the Medicaid rebase, rolled some of that back with estimates suggesting about 27,000 women and children will lose coverage in October. While legislators have suggested they look at those folks who'd be cut, it's unclear if any action has been taken on that end.
6: I do want to take a second and address some of the concerns that we have about the children and women under the 214 option that was addressed. DHHS has been raising concern about that. We've had discussions with colleagues, staff, and attorneys. It's a complicated issue. I think it does deserve some more scrutiny. Fortunately, we have some time until October when that particular change would take effect to the extent that it does. We're going to continue working with our partners at the federal level to understand, as well as DHHS, to get an understanding about the issue and be able to address it further as we get out.
3: North Carolina Senator Kurosari from Johnston County, North Carolina, suggesting that the General Assembly hears folks' concerns, but without clarity on how, if, or when those concerns will be addressed.
4: That's right, yeah. The implementation challenges of this framework, translating clinical conditions into workability determinations, will be a challenge to navigate.
3: So anyway, regarding Medicaid in Western North Carolina, we'll need to keep an eye on, first, will North Carolina pass a budget to fund Medicaid next year or continue HOP? Two, will the General Assembly restore coverage for the 27,000 folks expected to get cut before it goes into effect in October? And three, will North Carolina Medicaid figure out another way to ease the administrative and public burden in signing up for Medicaid, despite these additional CMS rules making it harder?
4: Yeah.
3: If you want to share your thoughts on the federal rules for work requirements, check out that public comment link in our show notes.
4: That's right.
3: Well, what's up in state policy?
4: Yeah. So House Bill 1076 is a newly introduced bill in North Carolina House that would significantly expand the state's Innovations Waiver Program. So if you don't know, the Innovations Waiver Program is a Medicaid funding program that helps people with intellectual and developmental disabilities live in their homes and communities rather than institutional settings. Services can include personal care, respite for caregivers, support employment, transportation, and therapies, and also other long-term supports that an individual may need. But House Bill 1076 would add 6,635 new waiver slots and provide nearly $240 million in recurring state funds to reduce a wait list that many North Carolinians have been left waiting on for years.
3: Okay, so the goal is to reduce the wait list for people to get these services they qualify for through state Medicaid. Where does that money come from?
4: So to pay for the expansion, the bill proposes scaling back eligibility and future funding for North Carolina's Opportunity Scholarship Private School Voucher Program.
3: Right. So North Carolina's school vouchers are state tax dollars that are given to families to pay private school tuition instead of using public schools. And the funding comes from the state's general budget, not federal money or school taxes directly. It's controversial because it weakens public school systems and supports private schools. Anyway, that money is already there, and this bill would use some of that to reduce wait times for folks with intellectual and developmental disabilities to receive the Medicaid services they qualify for, instead of being used for private school tuition.
4: Yeah, supporters say it's a major investment in disability service, while opponents are likely to focus on the funding shift away from school vouchers.
3: Where does that bill stand now?
4: The bill was introduced in April and remains in the House Rules Committee, where it awaits further action.
3: So for our Schoolhouse Rock portion of the program, let's talk about what happens now. The committee has a few possible paths for the bill. It can approve it and send it to the House floor for further consideration. It can approve it with amendments before moving it forward, or refer it to another committee for additional review. It can also take no action, which is very common, and effectively stalls the bill in committee, where it can die, or vote it down outright, which more publicly ends its progress. Here's Guilford County's representative Tracy Clark around Greensboro commenting on how a number of bills that she signed on to may die in their committees, including House Bill 1076, the Innovations Waitlist Reduction Act.
2: I was naive and thought that all bills introduced by legislators got heard in at least one committee. That is sadly not the case. Majority of the Democratic bills go to what we call the bill graveyard. Another bill by my colleague, Representative Crawford, is called the Innovations Waitlist Reduction Act. Her concept is, let's repeal Tier 3 and Tier 4 in this voucher program. If you're making over $250,000 a year, you do not need that kickback. And let's actually reallocate that money to the Innovations Waitlist, which are families with children with disabilities and other needs, and they desperately need the funding.
3: Given we live in this political binary, and the bill was introduced by Democrats, and the balance of power is often in favor of school vouchers in the General Assembly, there's a real possibility that it won't advance unless members of the committee hear strong support for moving it forward.
4: Yeah.
3: Since the bill is currently before committee, public input is an opportunity.
4: That's right.
3: For example, Western North Carolina's Representative Carl Gillespie, who represents Cherokee, Clay, Graham, and Macon counties, serves on the committee. So constituents can always share their perspective on this bill with him, or other committee members if they have concerns or support for the proposal.
4: There's one other bill I wanted to talk about, and this is something we've previously covered and have been covering, the bill of whistleblower protections and addressing CEO pay gaps in North Carolina. Senate Bill 978 was filed on April 30th by Senator Bergen and was sent to the Committee on Rules and Operations and would give the state auditor, attorney general, and state treasurer new authority to review and potentially challenge major hospital transactions. An interesting development of that came about recently because Atrium Health and Wake Med are currently in the process of a merger, and many folks stipulated, would this impact the merger? Would this impact the Wake Med, Atrium Health merger? Would this impact hospital mergers? According to Senator Jim Bergen, the legislation did not interfere with mergers in progress, but as the bill moves through the healthcare committee, it was just endorsed on Thursday by the healthcare committee. The whistleblower protections for hospital healthcare staff and restrictions on non-compete clauses and caps on CEO nonprofit hospital pay are still intact. So a really important bill to keep an eye on. Senator Julie Mayfield, who is from Buncombe County, actually said that the whistleblower protections and the non-compete restrictions stem from problems at Mission Hospital, which, as many of you know, is in Asheville, after the for-profit HCA bought it in 2019.
3: Right. So Mayfield commented, this would prevent retaliation by HCA against employees who had talked to DHHS and CMS workers, while spokesperson Nancy Lindell at Mission responded that they respectfully disagree with that characterization.
4: Yeah. So the one thing that I think we should talk about before we really wrap up today is barriers for loan opportunities from students, in particular healthcare workforce students.
3: We talked about that recently with the lawsuit North Carolina joined in on against the Federal Board of Education due to the deprofessionalization of nursing and a number of other higher education degrees that would disqualify them from receiving certain loans. As you mentioned, one of the concerns is that during a healthcare workforce shortage, making it harder for folks to get loans decreases the likelihood that people will enter that workforce. Of course, the price is too high for most folks, but the loan is the current workaround. So what did you want to bring up around loans?
4: Yes. Many of you know that the SAVE repayment plan, that was annulled. That's a major change right there. But, you know, everybody has a different plan. And I think if you're looking to set up a payment plan for federal student loans or you're looking to take out federal student loans, it's important to be aware of the new changes.
3: Yeah. SAVE was an income-driven student loan repayment plan that lowered monthly payments and limited interest growth for federal borrowers. It was intended to make repayment more affordable. For a lot of borrowers, SAVE resulted in very low payments, sometimes $0 per month, while still counting toward eventual loan forgiveness. A sort of pathway out of the mismatch of student loan cost and students' ability to make money with their degrees after finishing it. Millions of borrowers enrolled in the program, but as you mentioned, federal courts blocked major parts of SAVE in 2024, leading to its end. And now borrowers need to transition to other repayment plans, many during this summer.
4: That's right. Yeah.
3: Thinking both of medical students, but also student loan debt as one of many factors that add income strain on our financially stressed region, where can folks learn more about other repayment options if they were on the SAVE plan and are getting thrown off it?
4: So NPR has this great resource of the different types of loans that will be changing as a result of the new federal changes. We'll post that. But yeah, it's a great resource for it. And just be aware of what type of loan you have.
3: Okay, that's an article by Corey Turner called July 1st Brings Big Student Loan Changes. Here's what you need to know. And we'll link to that too. Well, Jimmy, as we approach the end of June, just for listeners to be aware, now having finished your MPH at the UNC Gillings UNCA MAHEC program, you're about to move on from your role at the Health Policy Initiative to a new gig.
4: Yeah. At the end of June, I will be trying new things out, and we will have our director of the Western North Carolina Health Policy Initiative, Sonny Pitts, come in my stead. And it's been great, and I really enjoy recording this podcast with you, Andrew.
3: Yeah, thank you, Jimmy. It's been great to have this opportunity to look at health policy with you. And we'll still have you for the next 2 weeks along with Sonny as you pass the torch.
4: That is true.
3: Well, we'll see you next week.
4: Thanks, Andrew.
3: And that's a wrap for this week's WNC Health Policy Brief, a collaboration between the NC Center for Health and Wellness at UNC Asheville and MAHEC, with generous support from the Dogwood Health Trust. 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
7: 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This is Alistair Pullman, sports correspondent to Asheville FM, and this is your sports segment of the News Hour. Last Sunday, the Carolina Hurricanes took the ice and was able to win the Stanley Cup in a 3-0 shutout against the Knights of Las Vegas. This is their second overall Stanley Cup and the first Stanley Cup in 20 years. Yesterday was the Stanley Cup Championship Parade in Raleigh, North Carolina. It was an amazing sight to see, as there are so many Caniacs who came from all over the state to come see their champions walk along the downtown Raleigh to see and celebrate this amazing accomplishment. The parade was amazing, as so many of the fans went to cheer on the team as they came through from Hillsborough Street to the Capitol and onto the City Plaza. It was an amazing sight, as many were crying, as well as people were overall just excited to be able to see the Stanley Cup once again come to North Carolina, as well as the Triangle. Some even came as early as 8:30 a.m. to be able to get good seats to the 11 a.m. parade, as well as the celebrations. Overall, this is an exciting time for the Carolina Hurricanes, the Caniacs, as well as hockey in North Carolina. Now on to softball. The Carolina Blaze, whose inaugural season in North Carolina is this season, but their second season overall as the Athletes United Softball League, started only a year ago, as the women's sports have grown, it has been amazing to see the Carolina Blaze become the top team in the nation in softball, with only a standing of 4 wins and 2 losses. The Carolina Blaze are in 3rd place in the league, though while it is a 6-team league, it is still an incredible feat for the softball team as they go on to try to be the best by the postseason. One of their biggest wins came against the Texas Volts, as they went on to win it 6-5 in a nail-biting win in the 9th inning. But it is not just about softball. Now we go to the World Cup. the U.S. men's national soccer team won their first ever first two games in the World Cup, and in a unprecedented

0: last goal in the 43rd minute, the U.S. men's soccer team positioned themselves as a dominant force in the World Cup as the host nation and the most dominant team to look out for, even though they haven't ever been as successful as they are now. It's the first time that team has won the first two games of the World Cup since 1930, which is a crazy statistic. I honestly had my doubts of this team because we've historically never been as good as we've wanted to be, but these two wins signify a change in the team and the momentum. This is Alistair Pullman, sports correspondent to Asheville FM, and I'll see you next week.
1: 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This next segment is courtesy of the Al Jazeera News Network and highlights what is going on in world politics, especially related to Iran and the U.S.
2: Our diplomatic editor, James Bays, and I'll preface this with saying that we've got some very new and important developments. James, it's going to be one of the very few times that I know something you don't yet know. Look, we're hearing from the Iranians, and I think to some extent we saw this coming. The Iranians say, and this is being reported by the Iranian news agency Mehr, that they're going to take action over what's happening in southern Lebanon. They see it, as you know, as the United States' responsibility to end Israeli military raids, and they say that because that hasn't happened, in response to that, Iran is going to close once again the Strait of Hormuz. So that's where we are. Let me look at the language. In view of America's blatant breach of promise and breach of contract regarding the failure to implement the very first paragraph of the Memorandum of Understanding, that's something you and I have talked about extensively. Back to this language from Mehr News. And in response to the ceaseless and continuous violation of the ceasefire by the Zionist regime in southern Lebanon and the merciless killing of hundreds of thousands of the oppressed people in this land, it is announced that the Strait of Hormuz will be closed to vessel traffic. So, James, I think we can't overstate how significant this is.
3: We can't. This is the ultimate leverage they have, and they proved it during the war. We'd all been talking about a potential nuclear weapon, but Iran showed it had a much more powerful economic weapon. We actually had reports over the last 24 hours that they might be doing this, and the Iranian government and spokesperson said it wasn't the case they were going to, but clearly they feel right now there is a memorandum of understanding. It has been agreed, but it's not being complied with. And you've got other dignitaries on the top of that hill. They feel this is a time of maximum leverage, and if they are going to close the Strait of Hormuz, it means they're using that weapon now. And remember what Donald Trump said at the G7 meeting just days ago before he signed the Memorandum of Understanding. In a moment, I think, of some honesty, he said, we were on the verge of economic collapse. We only had 4 weeks of global oil reserves. Who wants bedlam? Those are the words of Donald Trump about where the economic situation of the world is. Iran knows at this moment that it can push back and try and stop that fighting that's taking place in southern Lebanon, that bombardment by Israel. Can, though, the U.S. stop the Israelis? They've told the Israelis to stop. They've implemented another ceasefire, and it's not stopping. The Israeli military, I'm not going to use the word professional, they're professional at killing. We saw that in Gaza. But they are efficient. They have a chain of command. If Prime Minister Netanyahu said, stop the bombardment, I have no doubt it would stop.
2: Well, Nour Odeh, our correspondent in Ramallah, reported that the Prime Minister said he doesn't consider himself or his country bound by the terms of this Memorandum of Understanding. Adding to what I was saying, the source on this closure of the Strait of Hormuz, it is Iran's top joint military command. So it's reported by the Iranian news agency Mehr, but this is a decision made by the country's top military.

0: command. Something else that is just crossing as we speak, the U.S. Vice President, J.D. Vance, has told Fox that he believes talks between the U.S. and Iran could start as early as Sunday. So he thinks they could happen, and they could be happening. We are Saturday today, so they could be happening tomorrow. It seems the U.S. and Iran moving in at this hour in very different directions.
1: And also some reports coming from some media that maybe there are Iranians, some Iranians, there with Steve Witkoff and Jared Kushner. That's a line that came from Fox News a short time ago. The Iranians saying they're not here. It's possible that there is some talks about talks taking place. But it's clear there is one issue alone. It's that bombardment in Lebanon that's already caused those loss of lives since the so-called ceasefire 24 hours ago. The Iranians making it very clear, you have got to stop this, got to stop the Israelis. Stop the Israelis in the one war, which is connected to getting the talks going in the other war, which of course is connected to the Straits of Hormuz and the whole of the world's economy.
0: Al Jazeera's diplomatic editor, James Bass, thank you very much for your snap explanation and analysis as these news lines are just coming into us here. We're reporting from central Switzerland, as James explained, because on the other side of that lake is where Iranians and Americans were expected to sit down for face-to-face talks to try and reach a final peace deal between them. But we are, as we speak, it feels like we are quite a distance away from that deal ever being hammered out. So going to Iran now, our correspondent Mohammed Val is there. Mohammed, just in the last few moments, we're hearing from the Iranian top military command that they've closed the Strait of Hormuz once again.
2: Well, that's right. I don't know if the translation is precise. If it is precise, they used the future tense. Will be closed. So we don't know whether that's a decision that is going to take effect from this moment, or it's a threat, for instance, that if something doesn't happen in the next couple of hours or tonight, for instance, or from now to tomorrow, we don't know what that future tense means, how long it will take for them to announce that now we have closed it. So there is this pressure, it's a measure of pressure, of course, on the Americans to force the Israelis to implement the first article of the Memorandum of Understanding. There has been a lot of anger being expressed yesterday and today about it, and the Iranians are very clear. Now it is very clear that they are linking Lebanon to the moving ahead with the negotiations. Of course, some of the news agencies here, or at least one of them, has said that maybe a delegation is going, headed by the top negotiator Mohammed Baqir Qalibaf and Foreign Minister Abbas Araghchi, but that has not been confirmed. Now we have this other line that you have just mentioned, making the situation much more complicated, and we don't know which of the two roads is going to be taken, whether for more complications or whether the Iranians will finally agree to go to the talks. We know that the Pakistani Interior Minister is here on a visit to Iran, and the understanding is that he is trying to facilitate the situation. He's trying to convince the Iranians probably to go to the talks. Pakistan has been behind the push for peace, the push for this deal, and they don't like it to break down. So that's the situation now, and it's just probably a matter of hours to know if the closure of the Strait of Hormuz is confirmed or whether something else in the other direction will take place.
0: Mohammed, I've been asking you today and yesterday, is there any sign from the Iranians that they are going to show up here in Switzerland and begin these talks with the Americans? Let me flip that question. Is there any reason to believe that Iran will show up?
2: Well, it's conditional. Now, it's clearly conditioned on the condition that the terms of the agreement will be met. They have made it very clear since yesterday that there are 5 points that have to be dealt with from the outset. One of them, and the first and the most important, clearly, is the comprehensive ceasefire on all fronts, including South Lebanon. That point, which is the initial one, hasn't been implemented. And also they talked about the lifting of the American blockade. That's something that they're not showing some anger about, because the two sides, the Iranians and the Americans, are doing something in that regard. But also they mentioned sanctions, and they mentioned the unfreezing of assets, Iranian assets. Those two points are clearly raised here by Iran, and they want something to be done about them, a kind of announcement that the United States is starting to move on that situation, because they are included in the memorandum of understanding, and Iran thinks that it can't move ahead with the negotiations if the Americans haven't yet even initiated any implementation of any of those points except on the Strait of Hormuz.
3: 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And we will continue with Al Jazeera's coverage of the current U.S. and Iranian negotiations and conflict, courtesy of the Al Jazeera News Network.
4: The United States and Iran are preparing for high-level talks in Switzerland on Sunday, 3 days after signing a memorandum of understanding on ending the war. There's been uncertainty about the status of the talks after Iran announced earlier that it was closing the Strait of Hormuz because of Israeli violations of the ceasefire in Lebanon. Vice President J.D. Vance is on his way now to Switzerland and has said he's hopeful they'll make progress on the nuclear issue and on Lebanon. An Iranian delegation led by the Speaker of Parliament has arrived in Switzerland too. Tehran says it's sending its negotiating team to Switzerland to ensure the U.S. adheres to the commitments in the Memorandum of Understanding. High-level delegations from Pakistan and Qatar are also taking part as mediators. The U.S. Vice President says diplomatic efforts must continue to ensure the ceasefire in Lebanon is implemented by both Israel and Hezbollah.
5: Marco and the entire team have been actively managing what's going on in Lebanon despite the headlines. Things are actually getting better there. Things have calmed down a little bit. It's going to be something we're just going to have to continuously manage to ensure that, you know, Israel and Lebanon are both safe and secure. That's fundamentally the goal of this, to make the whole region safe and secure. The big problem is that you have somebody will shoot and then somebody will respond, and you kind of have a chicken and egg problem where you just got to stop the shooting for long enough to get the ceasefire to hold. That's what we're going to try to do. We'll keep on working at it, but things have gotten better.
4: Let's bring in Al Jazeera's Roslyn Jordan in Washington, D.C. for us. Ros, so J.D. Vance on his way to Switzerland, sounding positive about the talks.
6: The vice president spoke very briefly to reporters who were traveling separately from him and his wife, the second lady, Usha Vance, on their way to Switzerland for talks expected to begin later on Sunday with the Iranian delegation. The vice president said that he expects that the U.S. will focus not just on putting on limits on Iran's nuclear ambitions, but also dealing with the ongoing efforts to stabilize the ceasefire in Lebanon, as we just heard him say on the tarmac at Andrews Air Force Base. The vice president also said he expected the Iranians will bring their own priorities to the table, and that he feels that there's going to be robust discussion. The vice president only said that he could only be there for a couple of days. He didn't specify why, but it is important to note that this would be the first of several engagements expected over the 60-day period that is covered by the Memorandum of Understanding, which was signed by the U.S. President Donald Trump in France last week.
4: Well, Ros, there was a great deal of uncertainty about whether these talks would go ahead after Iran's Revolutionary Guard announced that it had once again closed the Strait of Hormuz, saying that Israel's bombardment of southern Lebanon is a breach of the ceasefire. It's warned vessels not to approach the maritime passage, saying their security would be otherwise compromised. But the U.S. military disputed Iran's claims that it had closed the waterway, saying it is open and that U.S. forces were monitoring the situation to ensure it remains that way. So, Ros, what have we heard from the Trump administration about the Strait of Hormuz following Iran's announcement that it was closed again?
6: Well, the U.S. President Donald Trump, who is at Camp David this weekend, did take to his social media platform Truth Social on Saturday and said that in response to reports that the Iranian government is contemplating imposing fees or tolls on commercial vessels that are transiting the Strait of Hormuz, despite the 60-day waiver period called for in the Memorandum of Understanding. The U.S. president said that there would be no charging by the Iranian government either during the 60-day ceasefire, as he put it, or after the 60-day period has expired, the period, of course, being at which there should be a final agreement between Iran and the U.S., ending the war that started on February 28th. Now, while the Memorandum of Understanding does not specify that the Iranians have the legal right to impose fees after this 60-day period, the Iranians certainly believe that they do have that right. But the U.S. president said if anyone's collecting any tolls after that period, it will be the U.S. government, doing so from countries, especially those in the region, that have come to count on it to reopen the Strait of Hormuz and to allow safe passage of their commercial vessels.
4: Ross, thank you very much for that. That's Al Jazeera's Rosalind Jordan reporting there from Washington, D.C. And here now is Mohammed Val in Tehran with more on what the Iranian government has been saying about the upcoming talks in Switzerland.
2: They said their delegation that is going to Geneva or Switzerland is not going there to negotiate or to start those technical talks that will take 60 days for the final phase of this peace process between Iran and the United States. Instead, they're going there to drive home the idea that Iran is not going to move forward in the implementation of the Memorandum of Understanding unless the Israelis abide by the agreement. And the Americans are bearing the responsibility for that. The Americans have to guarantee that the Israelis comply. And that's the purpose of this visit. So it's not a visit for the intended negotiations or expected negotiations for the final agreement. And the Iranians also are taking other measures. They have announced the closure of the Strait of Hormuz. And they said that they will continue to do that until the agreement is implemented. They are talking about the first article, which is a ceasefire in Lebanon, talking about four other articles, two of them related to the Strait of Hormuz itself and the American side of the implementation, and the other two are to do with the sanctions, the American sanctions, and also the unfreezing of Iranian assets abroad. So there is quite a lot of things the Iranians are doing and saying to make sure that now we are stuck at the first phase of this peace process, and that if the memorandum is not respected, particularly those 5 points, then there is no need. And there is no need for the two sides to go ahead.
4: Well, the success of the talks in Switzerland depends heavily on developments in Lebanon. Israel has been bombarding the south of Lebanon despite pressure from Washington to create space for diplomacy. Dozens of people have been killed in the past few days, taking the total number of Lebanese killed to more than 4,000 since March 2nd. Yet the Israeli military says it remains committed to the ceasefire agreement while acting against threats to its forces. Nour Odeh reports from Ramallah in the occupied West Bank.
7: Israeli media is reporting that the Israeli Prime Minister and his Minister of Defense have instructed the army to stay put in occupied Lebanese territory, but to halt fire, excluding the battles that continue to rage in that hill near Nabatieh, where Israeli soldiers were killed and injured over the past 48 hours. The battles in that strategic location are reportedly scheduled to continue on track. But Israel considers this an implementation of the ceasefire and says that unless Hezbollah fires at its occupying forces, it will not be attacking Lebanon. The situation in Lebanon has threatened to derail upcoming talks in Switzerland, and that is what is at stake, really, the divergence of positions between the U.S. that wants to see this ceasefire with Iran hold, to see negotiations succeed and move on to a final deal. Israel, that views that memorandum of understanding as a political disaster, doesn't want to leave the occupied territory in Lebanon. In the middle of all of that are upcoming elections in Israel. The Israeli prime minister having to balance between trying to stay alive politically and to keep that strategic alliance that Israel cannot gamble away with the United States. That is what will judge and what will control the measures that Israel takes in the coming hours and days. Nour Audi, Al Jazeera, Ramallah, Palestine.
4: So talks now expected to begin on Sunday in Switzerland. Osama bin Javid is in Birkenstock with a look ahead to what we can expect when the talks take place. He's one of the very few journalists who was given access to the venue of the summit.
8: Strict security is in place here in Birkenstock, where possibly the most consequential meeting for the Middle East is about to take place. This place is owned by the Qatari government and has been previously home to a similar diplomatic meeting during the Ukraine war. I'm about to take you into the media center, where it is completely empty. There's very few media personnel who've been able to gain access. That is why this is such prime location for these meetings, because it is secluded and the entry to this place can be controlled quite effectively. This is the Iran-US 14 points that are going to be coming under discussion. What an extraordinary turn of events here on Saturday, as the entire situation was about to fall apart. Then we saw the Pakistani interior minister making his way to Tehran, the Qatari foreign minister and prime minister here in Birkenstock. Both sides, the mediators who've been crucial in bringing these sides together, have been able to bring it closer one more time. The biggest sticking point remains the first point of the Memorandum of Understanding, which stipulates that both sides need to abide by the agreement and respect each other's territorial integrity and sovereignty. That includes Lebanon, and that's where the Israeli attacks have continued, and that's why Iran has shut down the Strait of Hormuz. In terms of the delegates here, we know that Jared Kushner, President Trump's son-in-law, and Steve Witkoff, his special envoy, are both here. We're still waiting to get confirmation if J.D. Vance, the U.S. Vice President, is going to be here. The Qatari Foreign Minister is already here. He has been holding a number of important meetings. We're also hearing from the Pakistanis that they are also going to be arriving with high levels of engagement. And the Interior Minister is already part of this. We're hearing the Foreign Minister, who has actually traveled to Cairo for the Quad meeting between Pakistan, Egypt, Saudi Arabia, and Turkey. This is where the meeting is going to take place. Again, this is the press center, which is completely empty. We're expecting that there's going to be more press personnel who are going to be here when the actual event takes place. But now the entire focus is not on the next phase of implementing the 14 points, but it's actually coming back. Commitment for commitment, implementation, not just a signing ceremony. So it is going to be extremely crucial for these sides to come together in the presence of the mediators and be able to make this a successful mediated effort, so that there could be peace between Iran and the United States, and by extension, the wider Middle East. Osama bin Javed, Al Jazeera, at the Birkenstock Resort in Switzerland.
4: Well, let's discuss these latest developments with Ambassador Richard Schmierer now. He's a former U.S. ambassador to Oman and Deputy Assistant Secretary of State for Near Eastern Affairs. He's joining us from Delaware. Ambassador, good to have you with us again on Al Jazeera. So we now have confirmation that the U.S. Vice President is heading to Switzerland. The Iranians have also arrived, a high-level Pakistani delegation on its way. First of all, does it suggest that some progress may have already happened behind the scenes before the actual talks tomorrow, given the presence of all these folks?
9: Well, I certainly think that it's good news that all of the participants are continuing to make their way to Geneva, and that it is expected that tomorrow the negotiations will actually begin. And I think it was important that Vice President Vance, before leaving Washington, noted that obviously one of the critical issues that will be discussed tomorrow is the ceasefire in Lebanon. So I think that was an effort to provide some reassurance to the Iranians that we are working hard to ensure that that ceasefire takes hold, and I believe we can get there. So again, the fact that all the parties are heading there, The fact that no one is boycotting or is suggesting that this isn't going to work is very encouraging. And so I hope tomorrow we will see some real progress.
4: The vice president did sound optimistic, but Ambassador, as you know, Israel could be the spoiler here, given its actions in Lebanon. The U.S. and Israel don't seem to be on the same page. Israel appears willing to risk friction with Trump yet again over Lebanon. Is Washington, you think, likely to take further steps to get Israel to actually cease fire in Lebanon?
9: Well, I think Washington, the U.S. military, the president are all focused on how to ensure that Israel doesn't take any actions in Lebanon that will trigger military response from Hezbollah. Apparently, what happened in the past 24 hours was the result of some redeployments. So I think that issue probably has been discussed. And so I think Israel understands the need to allow this ceasefire to take hold. And so I think it will happen that by tomorrow, when the discussions resume or begin in Geneva or in Switzerland, that we will have a ceasefire in place and that that element will be behind us. But of course, it's something we'll have to keep our eye on.
4: Right. Another issue, a big one right now, is, of course, the status of the Strait of Hormuz. We are in very choppy waters there, to use a maritime metaphor. What are you expecting there? We've had the Iranians say that the strait is closed. CENTCOM has denied that. Do we expect any sort of action from the U.S. if Iran says the strait is closed and threatens once again this crucial waterway?
9: Well, of course, CENTCOM has reassured shippers that CENTCOM can provide security for commercial shipping. I think that has probably had some positive impact, but I'm certain that shippers are concerned about the Iranian threats and probably are reducing or delaying their shipments through the strait. I do think that essentially there's been silence from the White House on the Iranian announcement. I think that's actually a good sign because I think it means that there are discussions behind the scene. I don't think we'll see anything further today, but I do hope tomorrow when the sun comes up in Switzerland, we'll begin to see some evidence that Iran is standing down from that statement, as I believe we will be seeing a more successful ceasefire in Lebanon, and then neither side needs to issue threats or condemn the other side. We will simply, I think, be able to move on.
4: Right. But we have had this cryptic message, this cryptic post from President Trump earlier about the Strait of Hormuz and told there that he said the U.S. would possibly impose after 60 days or not if they were told. It was very mysterious, cryptic, this post. What do you think the president's intentions are when it comes to the Strait of Hormuz?
9: Well, I think he was trying to make clear that while the MOU does specifically address the issue of tolls for the next 60 days, indicating there will be no tolls for the next 60 days, I think he was putting down a marker that after 60 days, no one should expect Iran to have the ability to impose tolls. Now, the fact that he suggested the U.S. might impose tolls, I think is not something that is really realistic that he really intends to do, but perhaps just a way of signaling that if there are going to be tolls, it's not going to be Iranian tolls. And I think that was basically his message.
4: Ambassador, very good to talk to you. Thank you so much for your insight. Ambassador Richard Schmier joining us on Al Jazeera from Delaware. Thank you very much.
9: Thank you.
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10: My name is Forrest. I'm a news correspondent with Asheville FM. Today I got several interviews at Grind Festival here in Asheville. Grind Fest is a festival highlighting Black culture, Black community, and businesses here in Asheville. It's a festival to help people network within this community. I got several interviews with people while there, including two of the three co-founders of Black Wall Street and Grind. Please enjoy this segment. And if you don't know what Grind is about, check them out online for upcoming events and info. and head down to Grind AVL Coffee Shop at 346 Depot Street in the Pink Dog Building. I'm here at Grindfest with Bruce Waller. Bruce Waller is one of the co-founders of Grindfest and the executive director of Black Wall Street. Yeah. Bruce, can you tell me a little bit about the festival and what's going on?
11: Yeah, so this is our sixth annual festival, Grindfest. This is our first time doing it here at PAX Square. Super excited. We've been doing it for the past 6 years. We started at the coffee shop, honestly, on a square piece of a napkin, talking about what we're going to do. We just thought it was going to be just like a little get together. And then AVL today got a hold of it and called it a festival, and we was not compliant to be a festival. But we just decided to step up to the plate, and now the rest is history. So this is 6 years going.
10: Well, out here today, I mean, compared to past years I've been to, this is getting bigger. I also see a whole lot of black businesses out here able to get out here and, you know, get together and share their businesses. So that's a good thing. Is that kind of one of the projects that's going on?
11: Yeah, so our focus, you know, since Hurricane Helene, is our motto is rebuilding business is everybody's business, which is an inclusive focus on getting all people to work together to rebuild what matters. Yeah. So you'll see here all socioeconomic backgrounds, all races, all gender, all people are here coming together to focus on that. So our goal has always been business incubation and actually getting sole proprietors to hire themselves. So our whole mission, so many of the vendors here was like, if it wasn't for Grindfest, if it wasn't for Black Wall Street, when you started us, we wouldn't be here today. I had a few of the vendors just like, man, if it wasn't for y'all, we wouldn't have survived. We wouldn't know how to organize our paperwork, how to submit it to the city, how to get a hold of grants, funding. Because that's the gap that's missing, is the wealth gap, the information gap. People don't know how to get access. So that's what we do for, you know, as Black Wall Street. And Grindfest is a conglomerate of all the work that we've done over the years of us celebrating, you know, in connection to Juneteenth, in connection to Black Wall Street history as well.
10: Yeah, I've heard that from some of the vendors already today. They've mentioned that themselves. So it's a really good thing you're doing. And when it comes to, you know, the race and ethnicity, it is. It's anybody. So you guys come out and check out Grindfest and follow them on social media. For social media, particularly about this, where we just send somebody?
11: You can type in, I would say just do Black Wall Street AVL. That'll pop up, just Black Wall Street AVL, and that'll pop up. Typically, all of the pages are connected, even Grindfest. So that would be the focus, Black Wall Street work.
10: All right. Thanks, Bruce. Thanks for coming on and talking to me.
11: Thank you so much. I'm glad to be here, and thank you so much for the interview.
10: This is Forrest. I'm here at Grindfest 2026. I'm here with Anthony Lynch. He is a founding member of Black Wall Street and the general manager of Grindfest.
12: Grind.
10: Oh, the Grind, the coffee shop down at River Arch. Yeah,
12: absolutely.
10: That's a good little coffee shop.
12: Yes, sir.
10: All right, so it's a nice day today here on this Saturday. Can you tell me a little bit about Grindfest, what's going on here today?
12: Yeah, for sure. So Grindfest originally started in the coffee shop at Grind. What happened was we had people that came in the coffee shop, and they were asking, like, you know, where could they get things that were, you know, handmade, and where are all the black people at, and where are all the black people at? So we started in the coffee shop just doing a pop-up shop. We would allow black business owners to come down and sell their products in the coffee shop. We told them, hey, y'all get a free table. And after that, it grew into a festival. So we've been doing this festival for 6 years. It's the celebration of black entrepreneurship here in Asheville, North Carolina. And it's been that way for the last 6 years. This is our first year doing it downtown. We're enjoying it. We're enjoying it. We've partnered with the city. We've partnered with the arts festival that's right up, you know, on the corner. So it's just, you know, just fun and an enjoyable time for everybody.
10: I know you guys have other events go on, you know, throughout the year. Can you tell me about those and some upcoming events maybe?
12: So we have, well, we used to have the Legacy Awards, but we actually going to give the Legacy Awards here today. We're doing that. And then we partner with other organizations like the YMI, Eagle Market Street Association, MLK Association, to help them with their events as well. So they have some festivals. We got Goon Bay coming up. We got Juneteenth coming up next week. That's put on by the MLK Association.

0: Association. We have lovely Asheville, and if I'm not mistaken, I think that's in August, September-ish. Of course, Goon Bay, I'm trying to think. I know there may be one or two others, but we're partnering with them, and they have a tent here as well to tell about those events as well.
1: Yeah, I'm going to go back over there and talk to them in a minute. Probably the next interview.
0: For sure.
1: So being in the Asheville community here with, you know, associating with all these black-owned businesses and getting this going, how would you say y'all are thriving here in Asheville?
0: I think we're getting better. I wouldn't consider it thriving because a lot of these businesses don't have, you know, brick and mortars. A lot of these businesses are pretty much ran out of their homes. The African-American population here in Asheville is not big at all. I think we're 7 to 8% now, where, you know, back when I was growing up, we used to be 12-13%, but we're growing. We're trying to get these businesses exposed, get them more sight time so people can actually see that there is not just, you know, there is not, black people exist here in Asheville.
1: Yeah.
0: And not just black people, but people of all ethnicities, people of all races, we exist here in Asheville.
1: I know I've been down to the coffee shop several times and since y'all opened, and I've always had good conversations down there about this kind of thing and just anything. So can you tell me the exact address of the coffee shop so anybody listening can come in and, you know, check it out?
0: Absolutely. We're down in the River Arts District at 346 Depot Street. So you can't miss us. We have a big mural on the outside, which is the famous painting at the end of the good times. I think the artist's name is Ernie Banks. He created what they call the Juke Joint. I think that's what the painting is called. But you can't miss it. It's a big mural outside, 346 Depot Street.
1: Yeah, I know. Is it a Pink Dog or Yellow Dog? You're right next to it.
0: Yeah, we're in the Pink Dog building. Yeah. So the Pink Dog Collective, they're the owners of the whole building. But you can't miss our shop.
1: Yeah, come down there, run into a good, you know, conversation.
0: Absolutely.
1: All right, thank you, Anthony. Thanks for coming on and talking to me.
0: Thank you. I appreciate it.
1: I'm out here at Grindfest. I'm with Janelle Carson, the founder of the Pork Skin Crew, where you have all kinds of pork skins out here, flavored, homemade pork skins. Can you tell me a little bit about your business?
2: Well, yes, we've been in business for 4 years now. We've always participated with Black Wall Street, which is an awesome festival. We do pork rinds in 11 different flavors, and we also do crackling. And we participate in festivals, you know, just seasonally. Yes.
1: And you guys are a local Asheville business, all black ran?
2: Yes.
1: And how can somebody find you guys in the future if they're looking for you?
2: We're on Facebook. We're on Twitter. And whatever organization that we're participating in, we're on their website as well.
1: So this summer and upcoming events, you guys are planning on being out this summer?
2: Oh, yes. Yes, we have like maybe 5 or 6 located like in Waynesville, Yukon, Tennessee, Black Mountain, and, you know, just surrounding areas.
1: Well, I love homemade pork skins. I know that.
2: Now you're going to have to try some.
1: Yeah, I am going to try some for sure.
2: Yes.
1: All right, well, thank you for talking to me. And you guys out there, look for the Pork Skin Crew, and they will be serving it up.
2: All right. Thank you so much for your participation.
1: I'm here with Narconda Garcia. Narconda Garcia is a local author here in Asheville. We are here at Grindfest today. Narconda, can you tell me a little bit about your upcoming book and a little bit about your, you know, your involvement with the community here?
3: Sure. So my upcoming book will be released on August 29th. We'll be having an event. The tickets will go on sale next week at Urban Orchard. It will be an event with a Afrocentric sort of foundation and vibe. supporting local business that has helped us during the hurricane, which Urban Orchard did. We distributed a lot of food and supplies to community out of Josie's spot, Urban Orchard, that's off of Banks Avenue. The book will be pretty much about, it'll be pretty much a memoir about my life here in Asheville. We have five generations here. The life that I lived has led me to do a lot of social justice work in community, in healthcare, criminal justice, as well as consulting and working in nonprofits. I currently volunteer on a number of boards, do a lot of anti-racist work, do a lot of community engagement and advocacy for youth. And so all of my lived experiences have formed the work that I do in community now as a consultant and leadership development. And it'll talk about the trials and tribulations, the beauty, the pain, and the thing of becoming whole human and taking self-care and being liberated. It'll have a little bit of tools and things that I've learned over the course of my 20 plus years in the intersections of social justice work. And then also talk about my personal upbringing, growing up in Hillcrest, moving out to Shiloh, what that was like in navigating systems and how it shaped my worldview.
1: I look forward to checking this book out. And the name of your book is, can you tell me the name of it again?
3: It is called Nakonda Forever.
1: Nakonda Forever. And it is scheduled to be released in August?
3: August 29th. Yes.
1: August 29th.
3: And it is pre-order is available online. You can find me on social media, Nakonda Forever. The electronic version on Kindle is available for pre-order on Amazon. And the pre-order for the hardback is on my social media page. And you can look on my website, Change the Rubric is the name of my consultant firm.
1: All right, you heard it. Go online and check it out. And I'd like to thank you for your work in the community and, you know, being an author and being able to write about things, you know, pertaining to this is going to be awesome to check out. So you guys go look it up online and find Nakonda Forever.
3: Nakonda Forever.
1: I'm here today at Grindfest with Shoshana, Nene, and Simone. Simone, you are here. You guys got the Trap Queens going. It's a local business here in Asheville. You guys are getting started.
2: Yes.
1: I tried some of the pickles with the sweet topping, and it's pretty interesting. I love the colors and stuff. Can you tell me a little bit about what y'all got going here with this business?
2: Well, what we got going here at Trap Queens is we sell a little bit of everything. We sell a little bit of Kool-Aid pineapples, Kool-Aid grapes, Kool-Aid pickles, regular lemonade, Gushables, what's them big potatoes, spud potatoes,
4: punch.
1: Y'all do the potatoes with the Kool-Aid?
2: We does everything. Everything.
1: Everything. Well, that's what I tried. I tried, what was it? I had the tropical punch pickles.
2: Yes.
1: Yes. That was good.
4: The tropical punch pickles with
1: blueberry. Yeah. I tried them both ways, with and without the blueberry topping. So that is pretty interesting. How did you guys come about getting these recipes?
2: Well,
1: TikTok, yeah.
2: And then we just expanded and made our own little twist of the candy, the fruits of everything, and this is how we came up with Trap Queens of our own little specialty.
1: For starting out, you guys got a pretty colorful logo. That's a good logo y'all got.
2: Thank you. Yeah. We appreciate it.
1: So is this one of the first events you've been to? Or?
2: Yes.
1: Very first event. All right. So coming up in the summer, is there anywhere else you are planning on being?
2: Oh, we're going to be in every event. Every event they have in Nashville, we're going to try to make it. We're going to try to make it our business, our best to be there, to present our Trap Queen and our specialties of everything we have going on.
1: And from the looks of when I came up here, you guys got a pretty big family here.
2: Oh, yeah.
1: This is a fully black-owned business.
2: Yes, it is.
1: So you guys come out and support Trap Queens. Look for them at the upcoming events. I know there's a lot of stuff going on here in Asheville this summer.
2: The next event we will be at the Shiloh.
4: At the Shiloh Center Fun Day. It's the Adult Fun Day, June 20th.
1: June 20th, Adult Fun Day at Shiloh.
2: Yes.
4: And then we'll be at another event, August the 1st, at the Grant Center. Yep. So catch us there, Trap Queens, where the flavor runs the trap.
1: Period. I'm here with Sean Palmer. Sean Palmer is the executive director of the YMI Black Cultural Center here in Asheville, and it is the oldest black cultural center in America.
5: Yes.
1: Sean, can you tell me a little bit about that?
5: Yeah, YMI, it was founded in the 1890s. It's a pride and joy of Asheville. As the oldest Black cultural center in America, it's 18,000 square feet. Has had the colored library in the building, a mortuary, doctor's offices, pharmacy offices in its time. But currently houses art galleries, a space for an auditorium, two classrooms, and a boardroom space. And our organization is responsible for putting on the oldest Black festival in the city, which is Goombe, which is a 40-year festival that has been in existence over the last 40 years.
1: That's pretty cool. I didn't know that was here. I didn't know, all that was here. If somebody wanted to find out about that online, what would they do? Just go.
5: Go to our website, www.ymiculturalcenter.org, and all the information will pop right up, including our events page, active events page. You can also find us in the Urban News and on social media, YouTube, Facebook, and Instagram. And we update things regularly on each of those platforms.
1: So tell me a little bit about the Asheville Goombe Festival.
5: Goombe Festival, founded by African American women who were in the Friends of the YMI Guild, which was a fundraiser. They went to their conference, their sorority conference down in Miami, Florida, saw a Goombe Festival and thought, we should bring that back to the mountains. Anybody who knows the African American community or the African American community's footprint here knows that we've always had a very strong Afro-Caribbean footprint since the earliest days in the 1890s. In fact, one of the founders of our cultural center was of Afro-Caribbean descent. Well, they brought that back about 40 years ago, started a festival that was literally on what is called the block, which was the business district of the time. And then that festival migrated up the block and down into Pack Square later years, and has a footprint of about 10,000 people showing up at it regularly or annually. It often includes a film festival, includes youth activities, music, live storytelling, Junker News. It is a cultural festival par excellence.
1: Thanks for sharing that information. I'm looking forward to that.
5: We look forward to having you in the YMI at Goombe in September. We will open our vendors registration in July, and we look forward to seeing people join us for our 3-day festival in September. Thank you.
1: Yeah, thank you for talking to me.
5: You're welcome.
1: I'm here at Grindfest at the Intersection newspaper booth. The Intersection is a very unique paper that took off last year in Asheville. It's a paper written a lot by homeless people and the homeless community, impoverished people in impoverished situations. I'm here with L. Chestnut. L. Chestnut, I know you help out with the social media and do things like that with the Intersection. So can you tell me a little bit about that?
6: So the street paper is a community and independent-led newspaper that is written by regular everyday people like you and me, and it centers and focuses on telling the stories of marginalized individuals. And we are grateful to be here at Grindfest today. It was a connection that was bridged from our public relations intern, Kelly Redfern, with Mr. Jay Hackett. And we just kind of wanted to come and support the mission and the celebration of culture, of the Black cultures.
1: Intersection is a newspaper and paper. And I know that you can find them on social media, but what would be the best way for somebody to find an Intersection themselves?
6: So the easiest way, I would say, is our social media, where we promote different locations that our vendors will be, and also different events, like such as the Grindfest that I posted about that before. But also, if you are just like walking out and about and wanting to find an Intersection, our vendors walk around mostly West and downtown Asheville, and they have blue vests on that say Intersection vendor on them, and you can just catch them around town. Or also, there is typically probably somebody who can help you find one at the cafe at 12 Baskets Cafe, which is what we operate out of Asheville Poverty Initiative. So
1: it is a very interesting newspaper. I believe this is the fifth one.
6: Yes,
1: right now.
6: Brand new. This is the first time it's been out.
1: June and July. Okay. So yeah, today's the release date on this new one.
6: We worked very hard to make it happen and corresponding.
1: Thank you for talking with me, Elle. I love what you guys are doing with this paper. I love how you're keeping it going. And you know, being a part of the 12 Baskets community with it too is also a bonus. You know,
6: I agree. I love them and what they do. I think and they're celebrating 10 years this year. Did you know that?
1: 12 Baskets is.
6: Or Asheville Poverty Initiative. I guess 12 Baskets is where they started. But yep, it is. They're celebrating 10 years. Actually, this Thursday, June 18th.
1: Oh, that's right. Okay, so this coming Thursday at June 18th, 6 to 8 p.m. at Day Trip, there is a kickoff party for the Asheville Poverty Initiative, where I believe it's probably a sort of a fundraiser and, you know, just a way to come out and meet people and hang out with the 12 Baskets crew. So check that out.
6: And there will definitely be intersection papers there if you're interested.
1: Yes. All right. Well, thanks for talking to me.
6: Yeah, of course. Thank you.
1: I'm out here today at Grindfest with Mickey Ray. Mickey Ray is a 25-year vet of the Asheville Police Department. He is retired now and born and raised here in Asheville. Mickey Ray, can you tell me a little bit about maybe your history here in Asheville and just being out here at Grindfest today?
7: Born and raised in Asheville. Worked police, worked sheriff, worked ABC enforcement, and also worked at Asheville Buncombe Technical Police Department. Retired from the sheriff's office in 2019, then went over and worked in juvenile services for a little while, and then went to Asheville Buncombe Technical College and just retired in December 31st last year.
1: So you just now retiring from that. That was a long career. I know you did a lot of good stuff, you know, in the service of doing that, and thanks for doing that. Today out here at Grindfest, how are you enjoying the day here?
7: It's nice. It's good to see the people out walking around, different diverse people. You know, just sitting around talking to some of the people I hadn't seen in a while. It's exciting out here. A little bit warm, but anyway, we're sitting in the shade just to cool off a little bit. But it's good. It's good to be out here and be in the atmosphere where, you know, you can sit and enjoy seeing the people come through in no trouble. That's what we like.
1: Yeah, I know coming from your perspective, that's probably why there is no trouble out here, because they see you.
7: No. Well, it's just, you know, it's exciting just to come out and see people doing positive things, you know, and just seeing people you hadn't seen in a while.
1: Yeah, that's what we enjoy. I bet with you, you know, with your history as a police officer here, I bet you got some good relationships here in downtown and just this area. And, you know, especially doing juvenile too with the kids. You know, I can see that.
7: Yeah.
1: You know, I'm relatively here new to Asheville, but I do know the community here. You know, you get out, you meet people out here, stuff like this, events like Grindfest. So that is a good thing.
7: It is. And plus, you know, I've worked in most of the schools, city schools and Buncombe County School. So a lot of the kids that see me, you know, I've been probably their SRO or one of their leaders at one point. So it's just good to be out here.
1: Were you working in the schools here in the last few years?
7: Yes.
1: I knew I recognized you. My daughter's, she went to Montford, Asheville Middle, and it's something along the lines here in the last several years of school. I think I've seen you here doing that.
7: Yeah, well, plus I am an official. Like, I referee basketball, football, baseball, and softball. So, and I go to the different schools and referee, umpire, and officiate different games and sports and stuff. So you probably see me doing that.
1: Yeah, that's something. Yeah, something just like that.
7: Yeah.
1: Are you still doing that here in the community?
7: I am. As a matter of fact, this morning I went to a volleyball meeting this morning because volleyball is getting ready to start, and I don't know. It's getting ready to start, and they're getting ready to start boys volleyball as well in the schools. Alone, because girls have been in schools for a long time. Now they're starting boys volleyball as official sport. And also they're starting with girls flag football in the schools. I didn't know. I might be telling some people something they didn't know. But anyway.
1: Well, that's actually good, you know. I never really thought about it as much with the volleyball. But, yeah, that is mostly, you know, geared towards girls. Mm-hmm. I mean, even going into college. That's a good thing that you're getting two sports here right now opening up in Asheville, you know, football for the girls and volleyball for the guys.
7: That's right. Yeah, I think it's a good thing, and it gives us an opportunity to to officiate their sports as well. And we can both learn. The officials can learn because we never had that. We never had boys volleyball. We never had girls flag football. So that's two sports that we can learn as they learn and move forward.
1: Yeah. Well, thank you for coming on here and talking to me.
7: Thank you.
1: I'm really glad I ran into you.
7: I probably gave you a whole lot of stuff in a wide range of stuff. But anyway,
1: yeah,
7: I appreciate you talking with me.
1: Yeah.
7: Thank you.
1: Yeah, thank you. Yeah, thank you. I'm out here at Grind Fest with Keyshawn and Milky. Milky, I know you guys are going around with a camera doing a podcast. Can you tell me a little bit about what y'all got going on here in Asheville?
8: Yeah, so what we got going on a little bit here in Asheville, we're at this festival going around interacting with the people who are at the festival, just trying to get a little bit of understanding with how they feel about Asheville and how like they see it as far as with it not being much stuff for the kids to do around here, and just like see what their negative perspective of it is and what their positive is, and really just try to push it out there and see what we can do to like get it to look a little bit better. Because I mean, previously it was a good place to be and all, but I mean, there's a lot of things going on with a big population of the homeless and then a lot of the danger and the killing and all that kind of stuff. So with them having to shut things down and us not having able to do like have fun things to do here, we're just trying to get things back here popping for the kids and all that kind of good stuff.
1: And so what is your podcast and what is, tell me a little bit specifically about how you're getting this out there and the specifics about your podcast.
8: Yeah, so we're starting up a YouTube and we're putting it on social media like Instagram and TikTok and Facebook and stuff like that. So we're just trying to put it out there and get it reshared and likes and all that to keep doing this, because I mean, it's a big factor, because I mean, a lot of our young kids are like coming out of school and not having anything they want to do on their mind. They want to get in these streets and do all these crazy things, which is, I mean, it's bad because it ruins the reputation of the color and all that kind of aspect. So we're really just trying to get that under control and all, because I mean, school is not for everybody, but having some kind of thing on your mind to do is a factor in your life and all. And just trying to be out here and impress these people and try to flash jewelry and money and all this, it's not a good thing to do, because your life is a big factor of everything around here and how you carry yourself and show people who you are and all that kind of things.
1: All right, well, thank you for saying that. Keyshawn, you were saying something about the Instagram and I guess social media. Is it a part of what he's talking about?
9: Yes, sir.
1: Okay, Keyshawn, can you tell me a little bit about that and like in more specifics on how to find where you guys are at?
9: Okay, so you'll be able to find us at LightSkinKD on Instagram. We're coming up with a TikTok and social media to put everything out on, to go by main platform, and we'll get everything figured out and we'll go from there.
1: And what's the name of it again?
9: LightSkinKD.
1: LightSkinKD?
9: Yes, sir.
1: And that's on Instagram?
9: Yes, sir.
1: And y'all are going to be, it's going to be the same name when TikTok comes out?
9: I'm pretty sure we'll come up with something to collab with and come up with something good that the fans would like, and we'll go from there.
1: Well, I appreciate y'all out here doing that, you know, focusing on the youth here and trying to keep them safe and giving them something to do. I mean, that's something we all need more of. So I really appreciate y'all being out here doing that.
8: Of course. No problem with that. I mean, it's just a big factor because, I mean, I was born and raised here my whole life. And, I mean, there's not really much for us to do. I mean, we got the movies, we got bowling. But, I mean, no one wants to keep going and doing that over and over again. I mean, we had Fun Depot, but they took that away. So, I mean, it ain't really much for nobody to do around here but get theirself into trouble and all. So, I mean, I see it myself all the time because, I mean, I didn't ever like have to experience much of it, but I mean, I graduated right now. I'm planning on going into the Army to get away from a lot of this stuff, but also to try to give back to my community with help building things and all that kind of stuff. And I just want our youth to grow up in a good spot and mind and a good head case, because I mean, right now it's just like all they're worried about is women, money, clothes, and all this other kind of crazy things and impressing the next person when that's not something to be proud of. Like, you should be trying to impress yourself by doing the right things with, like, getting yourself close with God and stuff like that, and just living life the right way and being able to provide for yourself and, like, your family if anything happened, and then their future family when they want kids or they want a girl or a wife or whatever, stuff like that, for real.
1: Yeah, that is important. you know, being in Nashville, you know, one idea, once you get a bunch of kids together, I mean, just being a big music and art kind of environment, you know, that'd be something, you know, specifically for kids to do if they could get some help orchestrating it. You know, that'd keep them out of trouble a little bit. All right, well, thanks for talking to me, y'all.
8: Of course, thanks for talking to us.
9: Thank you, and thank you for the opportunity.

0: having this moment to be on radio, and thank you once again.
1: All right, you heard it. I'm here with Tom Tom. Tom Tom is a local Asheville resident.

0: It's all love. We're just trying to help the community every way we can. We're definitely trying to make sure they have a voice. As you know, a lot of people may need to be updated that haven't been updated. A lot of people being kicked out of the registration polls without knowing. So you want to make sure that you update it anytime you see any of my people out here. And they do canvass all over the city Monday through Saturday. As far as the music, yeah, you may know me as TL True Loyalty. And we do got more things coming soon. Definitely got more things coming soon.
1: Tell me a little bit about how to get up with you online for the you're a rapper. And you're involved in the local music community here, so how can somebody find your stuff?
0: Yeah, you can find me on IG at TL_TrueLoyalty. Tom TL, Little John on the book probably. Like I said, most of y'all should already know who I am from the run we made last year. Due to family matters, I had to put the music aside. We're going to be back at it soon once we get everything under control with all of the voter suppression, all of the racism, and all of the disenfranchisement that's going on with Buncombe County voters and voters all over the nation, as you see.
1: All right, thank you for talking to me today, TL.
0: Yeah, appreciate you. And we are hiring, so see one of my canvassers out, let them know you might want a job.
1: Yeah, and that is canvassing to get people voting.
0: Yes, yeah. You can come in. I'll start you at $20 an hour. You'll go out to educate voters and register voters. You can email me at tlittlejohn.ncapri@gmail. That's tlittlejohn.ncapri@gmail. Send me your resume and I'll call you for an interview.
1: All right, hit him up. Thank you. Thank you again for coming on and talking to me.
0: Thank you.
1: I'm here with David Greenson. He is with the People's Place. It is a, well, you tell him, David.
2: Yeah, we're out here at Grindfest talking to folks about the new Asheville Recovers Together grant program for small businesses that were affected by Hurricane Helene. So this is a bunch of money, about $15 million that the city is getting from the federal government to help any business that does business in Asheville. And you can apply for a grant. They're giving out grants between $5,000 and $75,000. And the grants begin... the application period opens next week, and if you go to AshevilleRecoversTogether.org online, you can see all the information. You can book a session with a free technical assistance advisor that'll help you get your application done up right, so you can get some of that money.
1: Thanks for being out here spreading the information on this. I know that could help out a lot of people.
2: I hope so. That's what we're trying to tell people about it. Make sure people don't miss this opportunity.
1: Thank you, David.
2: Thank you.
1: I'm here with Zena Featherstone. Zena Featherstone is the writer and director of a play coming up here in Asheville, The Trials of Job. Zena, can you tell me a little bit about it?
3: Absolutely. It's The Trials of Job, when faith is tested. For the biblical people that knows the life of Job, Job was tested on every side, and God said to Satan, "Have you considered my servant Job? He's a perfect and upright man who don't know any evil." And Satan said to God, "If you let me touch him, I'll make him curse you to your face." He said, "Just don't take his life." So Satan went out, he destroyed his kids, he took his home, he took his money, but Job remained faithful. And then, when y'all come see it, we're going to tell you how the story ended. But it is phenomenal. We have several people from different churches, not just one church, in this production. It's going to be phenomenal.
1: Yeah, it sounds like it. And I hope I can get out to see it. Can you tell me about when it is and where it's going to be?
3: It is August the 1st at 1 o'clock at the Grant Center on Livingston Street, where the old ball field used to be, but now it's a community center and a pool.
1: All right. And you got a phone number on here, and is there social media people can go follow?
3: Yes. Zena Featherstone. It's Zena F. Bristol on Facebook. My phone number is 828-653-8248.
1: Thank you for sharing this, and this is going to be exciting. Yeah, if you guys can come out and check this out, this is going to be a lot of fun. It's going to be a good story.
3: Yes, it is. It is. It is. We're going to bring it to life because we're not in the Bible day. We're going to make it modernized.
2: Yeah.
3: So you're going to be able to relate to what the word said.
1: Yeah, that's important, too. It's good to get that word out from the Bible.
3: Yeah.
1: But modernizing it so people enjoy it that way, you know, that's a good thing. So, yeah, thanks for getting that together. Thanks for writing this play.
3: Thank you for having me on.
2: Yeah.
3: If you want to take a picture where you can keep it and talk about it later, that's good too.
1: I already got a picture of the flyer.
3: Okay.
1: I will. Between now and then, I will make sure this goes out on our radio station and social media.
3: Thank you. Thank you so much. Looking forward to seeing everybody.
1: Yeah, everybody. All right. You're welcome.
4: 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You can contact with an advocate immediately by calling our 24/7 hotline at 828-255-7576 or by coming to the Family Justice Center at 35 Woodfin Street for a walk-in appointment between 8 a.m. and 4 p.m. Monday through Friday. You just heard our recent coverage of the AVL Grindfest with news team correspondent Forrest Weaver. And we will continue with the news with this next segment about the current state of Lebanon, courtesy of Al Jazeera News Network.
5: People here salvage what little they can from their destroyed homes. The reduction in violence has allowed some South Lebanon residents to return and inspect their towns. Many of them devastated. Israeli bombardment has leveled some entire neighborhoods. The government estimates losses amount to about $20 billion. It still hasn't been able to address the reconstruction bill of the last war in 2024. The World Bank says the cost of the reconstruction amounted to $11 billion. Government data shows since the latest hostilities began, more than 68,000 housing units have been destroyed or damaged. But that figure doesn't cover the past months when Israel significantly escalated its strikes. Many villages are now uninhabitable. There's no water, no electricity, no telecommunication network. More than 60 hospitals and other medical facilities damaged or shut down.
6: The full economic impact of the war has yet to be assessed, but officials believe it will contract by up to 10%. And in southern Lebanon, it's been pushed to near total collapse. Businesses have been destroyed.
5: Many worked in the agricultural sector. It made up 80% of the local GDP. It's estimated that 25% of all cultivated land nationwide has been damaged, burned, or is inaccessible because of the Israeli occupation. Nearly 77% of farmers in the region have been displaced. The conflict has caused repeated mass displacements in the south, which the United Nations says has made it even more difficult for people and authorities to cope. Hundreds of thousands lack food, with prices of water, fuel, and electricity up by more than 30%. Schools are now shelters for the displaced, affecting education. The United Nations more than doubled its appeal for donations for Lebanon, requesting nearly $640 million over 6 months. It has only received roughly $186 million. Zana Khadr, Al Jazeera, Tyre, Southern Lebanon.
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7: I'm news team correspondent Anna Balzano, and this is this week's Tailgate Market Report. 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A variety of greens, including buttercrunch lettuce, can be found at nearly all the Buncombe farmers markets right now. What about a leveled up grilled cheese? If the father figure in your life likes to experiment and try new things, explore one of these unconventional grilled cheeses. For the first variation, add pesto, fresh mozzarella, tomato slices, and some fresh basil before placing it in the skillet or on the griddle. 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
4: 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I'm News Team Correspondent Lance Geyer. 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

Good morning. Welcome to Radioactive Kids, broadcasting from Asheville FM to Asheville and the world. Oh my gosh, y'all. I am back on the air and I have such an exciting show for you today. So coming up in just about 20 minutes, or maybe a little bit less, we will be having Key Wild from the amazing duo Key Wild and Mr. Clark live in the studio to perform some songs and chat about some of the music he'll have coming out. So I cannot wait to talk with him again. And also at 9:30, we will be interviewing Elena Moon Park, who has a brand new album out called Nothing Is Ordinary, and it is truly amazing. So I'm going to play the whole album as well. And honestly, that's going to take up most of the show, so we're not going to have time for much else. Stay tuned for all that awesomeness, and don't touch the dial. Don't go anywhere. We have so much great stuff coming up, y'all. Let's get started with a few songs by Key Wild and Mr. Clark in their studio recorded versions. This song is called Dog Park on Radioactive Kids.

0: Halloween, our favorite time of year. 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I think I've got it. See if you can guess who I am.
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1: A ghost.
2: To me, the world seems small. I'm over 9 feet tall. 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

0: can't stand daylight. 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
1: No candy for me, please. But could I have some worms? Worms, yes.
0: All this excitement is so exciting.
2: Yes, all this excitement is so exciting. That was Key Wilde and Mr. Clark, featuring Dean Jones, with a song called Guess Who I Am. That is their Halloween song from a couple years ago. We also heard My Best Friend and Dog Park, but we got a few more songs to get to before we have Key Wilde in the studio with us right now, so stay tuned. Up next, we have a very silly and weird song, and I'm going to try to say it correctly. It's O Liquidificador, and I think that's correct. You can correct me. Okay. Anyway, here's the song.

0: Yes, that was the brand new single by Key Wild and Mr. Clark called Ice Cream Brain Freeze. Just came out a couple of weeks ago. Before that, we heard YYY and O Liquidificador by Key Wild and Mr. Clark. And I am very excited and happy to have Key Wild himself on the air once again with me right now. Hello, hello.
1: Hello.
0: Awesome. I'm so glad to speak with you. So do you want to start us off with a song?
1: I will. I'll do this song. And, you know, I was thinking about this on my way over. Mm-hmm. In New Jersey, everybody's kind of close to the Jersey Shore. So this is kind of inspired by the Jersey Shore. But I realize here, we're really far away. You know, well, but I did go to the Outer Banks one time years ago.
0: Yes.
1: It seems just as far away from here as I am in New Jersey. Anyway,
0: excellent.
1: This song's called Gulls Will Be Gulls.
0: Okay, here we go.

0: me.
1: Yeah, that was Sagan. That
2: was. Oh my gosh, so good, so good. Yes, that song is from the studio version of that was released last year. Is that right?
3: Probably yes, about a year ago. Yeah, before the summer last year.
2: Excellent, yeah. Excellent. Yes, and you wanted to play that one first because it's a perfect summer song. If you're going on vacation to the seaside, you'll probably have that stuck in your head. So how did you write that one? I know you said it was inspired by being on the Jersey Shore, but like any incidents in particular inspired?
3: Well, no, I mean if you ever go down there, they gather around and they just close in on you. And I've really seen somebody open up a bag of potato chips and a gull comes down and just grabs a whole bag.
2: Oh my goodness!
3: So and they're really menacing, and I like to video them with my phone and try to get as close to them as I can and take videos. And then my kids have taken videos of me videoing gulls and looking, look at this idiot on the beach.
2: And then the camera pulls back and there's a gull videoing your kids, videoing you. That's amazing. Oh my gosh. Yeah. So you had like most of the songs we played before the interview came out last year in their final recorded state. But of course you made them first as demos for Double Dipper Recess.
3: Yeah. I did a thing. He challenged me at the beginning of 2021 mm-hmm. to come up with a song every week.
2: Wow.
3: And write it and record it. And it was a challenge. It was really, wasn't easy.
2: Yes. Let's see. And you're now finished with that project, but how many songs did you end up writing?
3: I'm between 130 and 140.
2: Good grief. Every single week.
3: Yeah, I did. For the first year, I missed a couple because he wasn't mm-hmm. there. He mm-hmm, was taking mm-hmm. the week off, or maybe I had gone on vacation or something, mm-hmm. but I think I did just about 50 the first year.
2: That's amazing. Yeah. Yeah. So I'm curious, how many of them do you consider to be actually good songs? I know. I've heard the demo albums, and I think a lot of them are great, of course. But like, how many of them are you like, okay, this deserves to go further? Because a lot of them have ended up in recorded versions.
3: Yeah. Well, I don't know. I mean, you were asking how many stinkers are there?
2: I mean, how many do you think are like, good? Okay, this needs to be an actual final recording?
3: I tell you, I've got quite a few
2: that that's awesome.
3: I still want to record. Mm-hmm. And we're recording some now. We're going to come cool. up with we've got about eight more that are just about done. So, yeah, it's good to have a lot of material to draw on. So when you get to the studio, you have something
2: yes.
3: to do. You're mm-hmm. not in the studio thinking, oh, what should we do? We got to come up with a song.
2: Yes. In addition to working on getting ready to record some songs, you're also working on a picture book. Is that right?
3: Yes, I'm trying. I mean, this has been I don't know how do we call it. Anyway, I've been trying to do this for years. Mm-hmm, and mm-hmm. You may know the Animal Alphabet song.
2: Yes.
3: That was originally supposed to be, I thought it would be a picture book. But the thing about alphabet books, mm-hmm. there's just so many out there mm-hmm. that I think you have to come up with something really unique to get another one out there. But then I did make a video of it, mm-hmm. and that has 15 million views.
2: Good grief.
3: I don't even know 14 million people. But I have been working on this. So I've got two of them that I'm working on. Mm-hmm. I've actually got three that I've, but two that I think are really good, and I'm really working on it.
2: Two and
3: One's
2: a half.
3: About a squirrel named Pepito.
2: Oh, my gosh.
3: And that was a song that we did years ago.
2: Yes.
3: Yeah, these characters have also been in songs.
2: Awesome.
3: And so I kind of know the character, mm-hmm, mm-hmm. but the one is Armando.
2: Awesome. And, so is that based on a song?
3: Yes. Yes.
2: Would you like to play it?
3: I'll play the song. Yeah.
2: Excellent.
3: Yeah, it's called Armando Armadillo.
2: Excellent. This is Key Wild live on Radioactive Kids.
3: And I tell the kids in New Jersey that I grew up in Texas. And we have lots of armadillos. Because mm-hmm. I asked him, has anybody ever seen an armadillo? And nobody ever has. Mm-hmm. I said, but don't worry. They're coming.
2: Yes.
3: They're moving north.
2: We have armadillos here. Not very many of them, but they're here at this point. Yeah.
3: Yeah. No, they're on their way. They'll be up here in the north. Anyway, here we go.

0: Yeah. Amazing. Oh my gosh. Yes. I love the way that song is both, like, you know, very, very fantastical and imaginary, and also includes a lot of real armadillo facts.
1: Well, that is true, because they do, they always are quadruplets, and they're always the same sex and identical. So,
0: and then the whole thing about the jumping in the air. If you get a chance to like see an armadillo jump in the air, it's quite impressive.
1: I know, it really is. And that's why they get run over a lot by cars. But this, in my story, in my picture book, this Armando is an excellent digger. So he always goes under the roads.
0: So how does the picture book differ from the song? Because it's not just the song lyrics. It's a little bit different, right?
1: It's completely different. And I did change the name from Susan, which I thought was just kind of funny that he had a wife named Susan, the armadillo. I just changed her name to Amanda.
0: Amanda the armadillo. Okay, yeah. I gotta have an A. You know?
1: Amanda and Armando. Yes. Yeah.
0: I mean, there could be multiple different armadillos named Armando. I mean, maybe the picture book's about a different armadillo named Armando, right?
1: Well, yeah. Well, there's Armando Jr. Yeah. So
0: yes. The whole Armando empire of armadillos.
1: Yeah.
0: so you're working on this picture book, and you're playing a lot of shows and working on recording some songs.
1: Yes, we do. We're trying to finish up. We've got, you know, I think 8 or 9 songs that are just about done. If I can ever convince Mr. Clark to let go of them, because a couple of them are his songs, and he just will not. He won't finish anything. He says, "I don't know, you know. Let me listen to it a few more times."
0: Well, he finished Ice Cream Brain Freeze, and it's awesome. So,
1: yes, that was definitely a Mr. Clark song.
0: Yeah. So, how do you? Do you ever like write songs together, or do you basically like you write songs, and he writes songs, and then you just kind of like come together and record them?
1: Yeah, for the most part, we have our own songs. We used to. We used to write everything together, but even though we were trying to do the Lennon and McCartney thing where it was a partnership and we did the same thing. But then there was a period where I just kept writing so many songs and he wasn't really doing.
0: Yeah.
1: But then it kind of motivates him to come up with some. So now he will amaze me. He'll say, "Oh, I've got a new song." And I go, "Okay, let's," and he plays it and it's really good.
0: Excellent.
1: And it's just something completely out of the blue.
0: So that's awesome. Yeah, and like, how does, obviously, you know, we heard some of the we played the demo versions of the songs on the show before, but how do they end up like being transformed from either your demo or like the solo version into the final recorded version? Because some of them are quite different from the demo.
1: Well, they are, and

0: play the piano.
1: Yes.
0: He's very good. And he's a great producer, Dean Jones.
1: Yes.
0: Is, so we just, I kind of turn him to him and say, what do you think we should do for this?
1: Mm-hmm. I said this a couple weeks ago on the show when we interviewed Susie Shelton and Benjamin, but like rarely a week goes by on the show where I do not play at least one song that Dean Jones had a hand in some way, shape, or form. So
0: yeah, know. No, absolutely. He works with everybody, and he's great to work, and he's great to work with. And yeah, the Okie Dokie Brothers, they got a Grammy with a recording that he did. So. Yes.
1: Yeah, but talking about the way a song changes, like for example, one of the songs we played before we went on the air was Why, which is like in the recorded version is like a full on rock song with like everything, but of course that was just like a very small demo. So how did that go from the demo to its final form?
0: Well, I wanted to have the full band mm-hmm. do it. And I thought about kind of a rockabilly type mm-hmm. song. I tell you, a lot of times that's what I'm envisioning ultimately for it to be. But I just do it, the demos, just with an acoustic guitar.
1: Mm-hmm.
0: But I always had in my head that that's the way that one should be played out. So,
1: excellent.
0: Yeah.
1: Yeah. So does it sound like you envisioned it in your head?
0: Yeah, I think it does.
1: Excellent.
0: My voice sounds kind of different because I've got this, we're going to, which is not really the way I would normally sing, but yes, hey, it's a recording. You just play, do whatever you can.
1: You're also playing a character, you know?
0: Yeah, well, that's the thing, and somebody taught me this early on. The songs don't have to be about you,
1: mm-hmm.
0: and you have to become another character. I mean, they can be sung in the first person,
1: mm-hmm.
0: but it's somebody... you know, it could be somebody completely different. Yeah. So that really frees you up.
1: Mm-hmm. Yeah, you can do anything. You could be anyone.
0: Yeah.
1: So, do you want to play another song?
0: Yeah, I'll play a song. I was thinking about this one because I was watching the squirrels.
1: Excellent.
0: This morning, and this is called "The Squirrel Has a Plan."
1: Oh, and this is not a song I've heard before. This was completely new to me. So.
0: Oh, really? That
1: yeah,
0: it was one of the weekly songs.
1: Okay, I must not have listened to it.
0: Heard anyway, the demo.
1: Anyway, there were many, many, many, many demos.
0: I know that's true. There were a lot, and I'll tell you, this is fun. This is something that I think is kind of if something annoys me or is really bothering me or is just on my mind and taking up space in my mind, I'll write a song about it.
1: Yes.
0: And it's a way to just kind of
1: yes, song therapy.
0: Get back and yeah. Anyway, this is called "A Squirrel Has a Plan."
1: Excellent.
0: Because these squirrels were just constantly at my bird feeder. But anyway. I gotta be careful not to do it too fast.

0: has a plan.
1: Oh my gosh.
2: So it occurs to me that both that song and Goals, Goals, Goals are about animals outsmarting humans and getting what they want.
3: Yeah, it's pretty much true. I didn't really think about that.
2: I mean, and I guess kind of Armando the Armadillo, because he's got to figure out how to, like, get past the humans, you know, and, like, do what he needs to do to be an animal.
3: Yeah, that's true. I think I identify with Armando as a character, mm-hmm. and that's kind of, but the squirrels and the gulls are kind of pests.
2: Yes.
3: You know, Armando's a, well, I guess they're all the protagonists.
2: Yeah.
3: yeah, good point, though. You know, you're good at figuring things out.
2: I'm listening to it. I'm like, oh, this is kind of like Goals, Goals, Goals in an interesting way. Because they're both like, you know, both songs are like the animals like scheming and trying to figure out how to use the humans' resources to get more resources for themselves.
3: Yeah. You know? Well, during that period when I did so many songs, mm-hmm. I did a lot about animals. I did one about a skunk. Mm-hmm. I did one about a sloth. And for each one, a lot of them are in the first person. Mm-hmm. It's me telling my story as a skunk or mm-hmm. a possum or a kiwi.
2: Mm-hmm.
3: That's a lot of them. I would have to look. I think I did 35 songs about animals.
2: Wow.
3: I remember noting that.
2: But, well, and you have a whole album called Animal Tales, so
3: yeah,
2: you tend to write a lot of animal songs.
3: Yeah, I've always been, you know, and I like to illustrate,
2: yes.
3: and draw and paint animals.
2: Yes, yes, yes. Yeah, and that actually brings me to another question. How does your like artwork tie in with your music work? Because, you know, my listeners can hear your music, of course, but they might not know that you illustrate all the covers and you do, like, they may make videos for a lot of songs and do, like, animations and stuff like that. So how does that tie in with the music that you do?
3: Well, that's a good question. A lot of my characters in the songs, I think of them as characters.
2: Mm-hmm.
3: And to help me understand the character, I like to visualize them. So if I can create this a visual image of them, then they seem like a living character.
2: Mm-hmm.
3: And I can sing about them. So yeah, I've been really kind of fine-tuning Armando, and
2: yes.
3: I kind of have the way I think he will look.
2: Mm-hmm.
3: But yeah, no, that's I always visualize things because my training was in visual arts.
2: Mm-hmm, you know, mm-hmm.
3: I studied painting. And so yeah, that's a big part of it for
2: awesome.
3: Me.
2: Awesome. Yeah, so usually which, I don't know, does it depend which comes first?
3: Well,
2: depending on the song and the character.
3: They sometimes the song, sometimes the visual image comes first, and then uh-huh. I could come a song out of it. And sometimes I'll be writing a song and I'll think, what does this character look like? And then afterwards I will, you know, create the image.
2: Mm-hmm, mm-hmm.
3: But no, that's a good question, because I think I have created characters. I've mm-hmm. always been interested in doing that, even mm-hmm. from a young age. I would just have these imaginary characters and
2: yes.
3: draw them. And then, yeah, then you write a song about him. It all just kind of works together, I guess.
2: Amazing. Yeah. We're getting close to being out of time, but what do you say we hear one more song? Do you want to play another song?
3: Yeah, I do. And I'd mentioned this to you before, because mm-hmm. I think the last time I was here, I played this song.
2: Mm-hmm.
3: But I just written it, and I guess I didn't really know it yet.
2: Okay.
3: But and we are going to do a recording. We have done a recording of this, and it's mm-hmm. coming out. It's called Monarch Migration. It's about the monarch butterfly.
2: Excellent.
3: And I think you actually pointed this out when mm-hmm. we were here. You said, I like the way it becomes a very personal thing
2: yes.
3: about the character. And I've thought about that after you pointed that out to me. So
2: excellent.
3: That's another reason that I want to try to do that one. All right, hold
2: excellent.
3: On.
2: This is Radioactive Kids. We have Key Wild on the air to play some of his songs. And this is Monarch Migration.
3: Yeah.
2: Here we go.
3: And again, these are facts that
1: yes.
3: that to come in song.

0: my gosh, that's beautiful. And it occurs to me when listening to that song, you play a song, it's not afraid to be sad, which I think is rare in some kids' music. You know, it's like, oh, this is kind of a sad song about losing a friend, you know?
1: Yeah, but it's a little hopeful, too.
0: Yeah, yeah, you know?
1: Because you think that maybe you'll find her. Mm-hmm. But yeah, it was very interesting to me, the way that monarch butterflies, they start out in Mexico, mm-hmm. and it takes three generations for them to get up to the north, mm-hmm. and then the fourth generation lives much longer, mm-hmm. than the other ones, and then they fly all the way down to Mexico, and then they lay the eggs, and then it starts again the next year.
0: Amazing. Yeah. How do you think that song has evolved since you wrote it? Because you say you can play it much better now than when you did when you had just written it. But how do you think it's changed? Did it have any of the melody or lyrics change, or has it just like refined itself?
1: No, I think I just kind of stumbled on the lyrics last time I was here. And Liam was with me too. Okay. He just gives me this look like. Because Liam and I used to sing. He used to come up and sing mm-hmm. with me when he was 3 years old. He would come up on stage with mm-hmm. us, and we sang this song together called "Wander Round the World."
0: Yes,
1: and we had a pact. Well, every time I messed up a line, I would give him $10. So he was always hoping that I would mess up a line, but that was to keep me from getting right. I don't know. It was. I don't know why I would do that. It would sometimes throw me off. He's just like, ka-ching. Yes.
0: That's amazing. Oh, and I love the way that really sort of like, you know, means that it was like a family band, you know, family making music.
1: Yeah, and yeah, no, and he's in a band now too.
0: Yes.
1: He's in a band called Degenerate Breakfast. Yes. They're in Memphis, and yeah, they're doing really well. They're playing at the Mempho Fest in October.
0: Awesome.
1: Which is kind of a big deal, I think. Yeah.
0: So cool. Well, unfortunately, we are almost out of time, but I wanted to ask you real quick, before we leave the air, where can folks find all your music and videos and cool stuff if they want to check it out?
1: Well, the music is on all the streaming things. Mm-hmm. It's we haven't put out a CD release, because people don't even have CDs in their cars, mm-hmm. and they don't really have them. And Spotify, I hate to say it, but Apple Music, all those places. And my YouTube channel, though, it's just, if you look Key Wild, you can find it. And I haven't made a video in a while. Mm-hmm. I got a few ones of me playing in the libraries, but a few animated videos. So that's what I would say.
0: Excellent. Thank you so much, and we look forward to hearing much more from you, hopefully very soon.
1: Thank you for having me. Always a pleasure.
0: Excellent. Thanks so much.

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All right, folks, this is Radioactive Kid. Thank you so much to Key Wild for coming in and playing a few of his songs and chatting about his music on the show. And coming up in just about 30 minutes, we will be talking with Elena Moon Park. She has a brand new album out. It's called Nothing is Ordinary, and it is pretty darn awesome. We heard Nothing is Ordinary, the title track, and Gunbam Taryang, which is a song about roasted chestnuts. And let's keep the music rolling because we got a lot of songs to get to before the interview. This next song is called Such a Daydream on Radioactive Kids.

Yes, that was Elena Moon Park with a song called Hiyami Kachibushi from her brand new album, Nothing is Ordinary. That song features Sunny Ochiai. Before that, we heard Donguri Koro Koro featuring Akiko Hiroshima, Feel the Air featuring John Foti, and Gundul Gundul Pachul, which is a song from Java on Radioactive Kids. Let's keep the music rolling with more songs from this amazing album. This next song is called Somersault on Egg Hill on Radioactive Kids.

0: Yes, that was Elena Moon Park featuring Penny Kundrarini, a song called Sarayu, The Water Flows. We also heard When I Rise featuring Nathan Kochi and The Big Watermelon featuring Vicky Chow. We also heard a little interlude called Wild Was the Wind, and we started that set off with Summer Salt on Egg Hill. And I am very excited to have Elena Moon Park on the air with me right now. Hello, hello.
1: Hi, Fagan.
0: Excellent. So
1: nice to be here.
0: So we just heard most of this album. We still have two songs left to go on the album that we'll play after the interview. But this is your third solo album for kids and family. So I wanted to start the interview by asking, why have you stuck with it? And why do you think it's important to make this awesome multicultural music for kids?
1: Well, I mean, the simple answer to that is that I enjoy it so much.
0: Yes.
1: I've been playing music my whole life, and in 2005, when I moved to New York, I met Dan Zanes circuitously. I didn't really know anything about the family music world, and I was introduced to him through, actually, the contemporary classical music world. And, I'd had kind of like a mixed experience as a classical violinist before that. But the first shows I ever played with Dan Zanes, the first all-ages family shows that I did with him, were probably the most meaningful and joyous musical experiences I had had in my life up until that point. And I really think I was, from that point on, I was like, oh, this is something really special for me. I really enjoy the inclusivity of it. I enjoy kind of the joy of it. Especially the intergenerational aspect of it. So that started the journey. And then Dan really encouraged me to make some of my own albums. And in that process, really what I love the most is collaboration.
0: Yes.
1: And it really gave me like this chance to collaborate with a lot of different musicians, a lot of whom are not really like in a family or children's music world, but, really saw that value in just making good music for intergenerational audiences. And maybe taking cues from Dan, I don't really think of it necessarily as just children's music. I like the intergenerational part of it, where it's like it is music that is not about subjects that kids cannot connect with, but it's not about subjects that adults can't connect with either. It's kind of something that music that everyone could connect with on some level, and that to me is both like it's a very special thing to try to do, and also really meaningful and fulfilling for me. So that's why I stick with it.
0: Yes, excellent. So let's talk about this album in particular. So listening to the album, I was like thinking about like the themes of the album, and overall, like I'm feeling like an overwhelming like sense of like wonder at nature and just the natural world and just like the everyday world around you, which of course is encapsulated in the album title, and Nothing Is Ordinary. So can you talk a little bit about how you thought about how to make this an album and what you wanted to say with all the songs in the album?
1: Sure. Yeah, I think that's probably pretty true. I mean, so I guess that answer would start from the first album that I made, which, was really dedicated towards to reimagining folk and children's songs, like existing folk and children's songs from East Asia. Mm-hmm. I did that partly because, we noticed like in the family music landscape in the U.S., there wasn't that much representation from that part of the world. My parents immigrated to this country from Korea. It was a way for me to kind of connect more with my cultural roots. And what I found in learning more about that music,

0: Boston in the World, which is maybe inspired a little bit by a Buddhist philosophy that is not something that I practice directly, but I think really influences my life. But it's just about the importance of noticing and the importance of storytelling. So on a small personal level, noticing things in the world, I think, you know, just, I don't know, it helps us to engage more with everything around us, which I think is really important for how we move through, or at least how I move through life. And then storytelling, I think, is just an important thing. Listening, deep listening is very important just for us as a society, I think, to live together in harmony and, you know, to try to listen and understand one another. So I think those themes are really like the core underlying themes of all everything. And in 2012, when my first album came out, I connected with an artist named Christiana Parn. I had just seen her art around Brooklyn, actually, and I reached out to her. And she's an Estonian artist, but it really reminded me of a lot of East Asian art in its, I don't know, in its energy and its feel. Some of it felt very zen-like to me. and I think she would agree with that. And we became pretty close collaborators. And a lot of the original songs are actually are titles based on the titles of her artwork and are inspired by what I see in the artwork. And a lot of that, so the title Nothing is Ordinary is actually a piece of art that she makes, which is also geared towards younger audiences, which is an artwork of a fox looking at a full moon and a shooting star. And that basically, you know, is the title of the album. I wrote a song about it. and a lot of that, a lot of the original songs, the themes are inspired by her work, but also just this overarching thing that I see in her work and that I share in my own practice and my own life about, that's just about noticing and taking your time and noticing the world around you.
1: Yes. Oh my gosh. That is so cool. So how did you go about, like, you know, like, so about, I think about half the songs on the album are originals and half of them are adaptations of traditional folk songs from different countries and areas in Asia. So how did you go about selecting which songs to include and figuring out what you wanted to include and what you wanted to write in terms of original songs?
0: That's a good question. I think it just kind of happened organically. I often, you know, like I have been talking to friends of mine, especially friends with connections to East and Southeast Asia, about songs that they love, songs that linger in their memory, and I've been incorporating those through all the albums. And then I think, you know, my first one was mostly covers of existing folk and children's songs. My second one was like maybe a third original songs, and this one's about half. So I think I'm writing more every album. And I think that's just me writing more. I never wrote songs before, actually. So I think it's just a product of me being more interested in that process. The fact that I'm including more original songs, and and then I still just have these songs that people have suggested to me, songs that they really love from their childhoods that they stick with me, and I really love the songs themselves. And there's something about a song that lingers and lasts, you know. It has a real real weight and beauty to it. So I always want to include some of those songs because I think it's beautiful to kind of pass the tradition of these old songs down and to reimagine them and to bring them new life.
1: Yes.
0: So it's just, that's a little bit of what's going on. I'm just writing more. I just happen to be writing more because I just didn't write very much at the beginning of this whole process. And I still really love to pass along some of these older songs.
1: Amazing, amazing. So I wanted to ask you about one of the songs in particular because it's one of my favorites from the album, Somersault on Egg Hill. How did you end up writing that one, and how did it end up in its final recorded form on the album?

0: I'm glad you love a song. Summer Salt on Egg Hill is the name of a painting by Christiana Parn. A very cute painting of these little bears rolling down a hill. And I'm not sure, I honestly don't know where that idea came from for her, something I could ask her or we could find out together one day. But I found the name, you know, evocative of like of a summer day. And honestly, actually, that song is an interesting song. It's basically about, it's inspired by my time in the pandemic. And there's a, you know, kind of the lyric is, when all the world turns upside down, we're spinning around and around, what do we do? And the lyric goes on to say, we reach out a hand and we can understand, we can do this together, basically. I'm paraphrasing because I can't actually remember the exact lyric. But so when I was thinking about rolling down a hill, I think it was at a period where I was like, yeah, the world has turned upside down. What do we do? During the pandemic, I was very fortunate to have kind of the quote-unquote pod, like a group of people that we would get together, we'd make sure we saw each other, we'd spend time outside. And that period was so important, actually, for me. It's such a heavy time, and it was a really bonding time. So that song is kind of an homage to that. And there's also part of the lyric is inspired by a quote. I was reading the book Emergent Strategy by Adrienne Marie Brown, yes. With this activist and writer, and she talked about it, how a dandelion, when the wind blows, it spreads its seeds around and sows new things in the ground, and that's kind of one of the lyrics in that song also.
1: Excellent.
0: So, yeah.
1: Awesome. So unfortunately, we are almost out of time in the interview, but I wanted to ask you real quick before we leave the air, where can folks find all your music and cool stuff if they want to check it out?
0: Well, they could visit my website, which is just elenamoonpark.com, and also a Bandcamp page. So this latest album is actually out on a label called Adjaropa Records, and they could visit that also. But the Bandcamp page, I have all three of my albums under my name on Bandcamp and also on my website. And then it's also on all the streaming platforms. And I have two books that are out with this album, that one of them you can just get on my website, but the other one you can also find on Bandcamp. And some music videos. So Summer Salt on Egg Hill, just to say, was going to have a music video coming out by a very unique artist probably in 2 weeks or so.
1: Excellent. Yeah. Well, thank you so much. We look forward to hearing and seeing much more from you in the future. Thank you.
0: Thanks so much. Thanks for listening.
1: All right. Bye-bye.
0: Bye.

0: Yes, y'all, that was the closing song from the amazing new album by Elena Moon Park, Nothing is Ordinary. That was Daylight Moon. And we also heard Acorn Sweet Acorn featuring Dan and Claudia Zanes on Radioactive Kids. And before that, we heard an interview with Elena herself. Thank you so much for calling us up. It was great chatting with you about your awesome music. We are almost out of time on the Radioactive Kids show for today, but I want to also thank Key Wild for coming in and playing a few of his songs on the air. It was great having you on the air as well. Oh my gosh, this has been such an amazing show, but we are almost at the end. Programming Support is brought to you by contributing listeners and Moon.io Media, producer of the onhaywood.com West Asheville printed map, which highlights the locations and offerings of local businesses in West Asheville. 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DJ Bruce Swan is spinning tunes for your enjoyment, but as the title of his show suggests, not his mother's, it's music my mother would not like. Tune in for roots, folk, and Americana music, interviews with musicians and industry individuals from around the world. Bruce's show airs on Thursdays from 3 to 5. His mother would like you, but not her son's music. Finally, it is hard to be a human and we can't do it alone. Whether you're facing mental health struggles, emotional distress, alcohol or drug use concerns, or just need someone to talk to, the 988 Suicide and Crisis Lifeline is available to you 24 hours a day, 7 days a week. Just dial 988 to speak with a trained counselor who wants to help. Your community needs you. Dial 988 for the Suicide and Crisis Healthline. All right, folks, we are almost out of time on the show, and I have a couple random songs to finish us off. I'm going to play a song by an artist named Dr. G from the EP Particle/Wave. This is Particle. And then I'm not sure what I'm going to play after that because I have not picked it out yet. But we'll play something else and you'll find out soon. Stay tuned if you're listening to Lynetta. Stay tuned if you're listening to Asheville FM for Lynetta Voces. And I hope you enjoyed the show as much as I enjoyed bringing it to you. I am Sagan. This is Radioactive Kids. And as always, I will see you on the radio next week.
1: One day.

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0: Bye, bye.

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music from a album released this year. We're the Watchtowers. It's posthumous music from Dallas Good, who passed away in 2022. The record was completed by his partner in the recording at the time, and they just got it done. Richard Reed Perry of Arcade Fire. We heard Nico Case on that one, and a lot of interesting collaborators on that one. Even Margaret Atwood and Jim Jarmusch and so many others are showed up on that record in various ways. It's a cool one, released on Record Store Day this year. And the song was The Hole in the Wall, Yep Rock record label. We heard Belfast performer Patty McEwen. Before that, the cool Irishy sound thing. It was from his Patty McEwen record, and it's just titled Patty McEwen. Rounds was the name of this song. Hadouk Trio in there, and that's kind of an amazing band. The founder of that band played in Gong and a whole bunch of other cool stuff, but we heard Hadouk Trio in that set from their Air Hadouk. Babalanja was the name of the song. We went to 1976 for a record from Africa. This is Mari Jata, beautiful band that was from Ghana. And really this incredible song that I don't think I've heard until like maybe this year or so. That it's a beautiful one. And I Walk Alone was that one. Band out of Germany in the set. Mina with Nackenwirbel from their Gestrup record. Another performer, I believe also from Germany, is Bank Burger, and he passed away earlier this year. We heard his Tongsi from an ECM record, Bitter Funeral Beer. Unbelievable music that he put together. Don Cherry's on that record, and they did another record in the early 70s together that is mind-blowing. We began the set today with Achamel with My Ouija Board, spelt S-C-A-M. Mine did too. From the Spiritually Unemployed. I think it's about time to dust off the Ouija board and see what it's got for me. Maybe it's got more than scam. Probably not. You're listening to Asheville FM. The show's Brown Mountain Lights. I'm Andy, and we have Cave in the background. And I'm working my way through a set of music. We're going to go into something more rootsy here in a moment. And so glad you tuned in this morning. This is a show that we do every week. Next week, it's going to be a 4th of July special. And you regulars may know that I will sometimes and often play big band music on the 4th or for the 4th. And that's going to not disappoint you if that's something you look forward to. If not, you might want to, you know, I don't know, turn it down a little bit. I'm not saying go anywhere else. But in addition to big band music, I'm going to be in the kitchen literally cooking some of my favorite dishes. Hopefully a few friends will partake. And I'll give you just the name of one recipe, and I'll tell you the food in it later, next week. It's called Firecracker Cranberry Coleslaw. It's a mouthful. I'll tell you how to do it and put it all together next week. Yeah, the 4th of July, it's going to be

the 250th birthday of a crazy experiment. And we're working our way through one of the craziest labs of the experiment, in my opinion. Listen to The Final Straw. It's a show we run every Sunday here. It's an anarchist, anti-authoritarian radio show, bringing you voices and ideas from around the world. Since 2010, they've been occupying the Tsilagi land out in southern Appalachia. It's Anarchy on The Final Straw every Sunday, 4 p.m. right here at Asheville FM. We're streaming at AshevilleFM.org, and you can get us right here in the valley of beautiful French Broad River at 103.3 FM. And by golly, it is beautiful. I'm going to get on it. I'm going to check the swim report, but I'm definitely going to be on that river a little later today, as long as the weather supports me. What does the weather say? We've got a half a chance of thunderstorms this afternoon. Temperatures into the middle 80s. A slightly larger chance of rain tomorrow. 72% chance of rain. And then, unfortunately, what we see is a mix of showers throughout the week, hopefully. But temperatures are going to be much higher, into the low and mid 90s on a few days. Be protective of everything that is in your domain. With that, it's going to be hot one, but hopefully we will get some rain. We're still kind of in the deficit, folks. 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They say together we can help feed our neighbors. All right, we're going to get into a cool one from North Carolina. The great Charlie Poole, his band at the time, 1930, recording the North Carolina Ramblers right here on Asheville FM's Brown Mountain Lights. This is a song called Milwaukee Blues. 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Stick around.

know, I always enjoy playing Washington, D.C. Makes me feel not only among friends, but close to the seat of government. Provides me with an opportunity to deliver, for example, this open letter pressed into my hands by a man on my street. If I am not mistaken, I once read, back during that short spell I spent in school, where every slave set free was supposed to get, for slaving, 40 acres and a mule. Now, ain't no telling how much work was done by my ancestors under slavery's rule, but sure as hell the total's got to run at least 40 acres and a mule. Now, I'm not saying this to see folks sweat, 'cause I'm not bitter, neither am I cruel, but ain't nobody paid for slavery yet about my 40 acres and my mule. We had a promise that was taken back, and when we hollered it was hush be cool. Well, me, I'm being rowdy, hot and black. I want my 40 acres and my mule. Tell me not to get myself upset. Don't look at me like I'm...

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I may be crazy, but I ain't no fool. 100 years of debt at 10% per year, per 40 acres and per mule. Add that up. Great-grandma Jewel, just pay me that and call

Music from the amazing Nina Simone here at Asheville FM's Brown Mountain Lights. North Carolina just got the music. 100 years also of John Coltrane being in existence this year, born 1926. We heard from the Derailers before Nina with Just One More Time from their New West record release, Jackpot. The great Link Wray, I got it on a compilation, Rumbles Rawhides, 56 to 62 material, Rumble Mambo. Chico Hamilton from The Dealer, really cool 60s jazz record, Big Noise from Winnetka. Oscar Brown Jr. recorded live, Mr. Oscar Brown Goes to Washington. 40 Acres and a Mule began it with North Carolina native Charlie Poole from Down Home Blues compilation, Milwaukee Blues. And that catches us up. 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Musically, so much going on. I can't even imagine how I'm going to make a choice. Personally, the Grey Eagles got Swift Silver and then DJ Giddyup Saturday Night Hoedown a little later at Grey Eagle. One Stop's got Francis Eliza. One Stop later, it's Cheat Mountain Riders. Dirty Bird and Disco Drip happening at One World West location. High Hungry out at One World West also a little later. Downtown One World location is Chris Vercauteren. And Fleetwood Show, it's Candy Coffins with T. Colby Band and Mystery Plan. Bill's Garage and Francis Eliza at Static Age a little bit later there. Henry Cho and the Orange Peel. Nobody's Darling String Band holding fort at Jack of the Wood. And it's the Nature Boys there a little later. Ginger's Revenge Show is George Trouble's Drag Show at O'Henry's. And Cooling Prongs, along with Yoni Belloni and Cold Choir, are at Revolve. Story Parlor theme is Hearts for Cheyenne. Horses Aren't Meant to be Broken. Chuck Reagan, along with Cliff B. Worsham and Jacob Danielson Moore at the Eulogy. Old Chevrolet Set is at Edith's Hideaway. Natalie Brooke is at New Belgium. Transcend Band out at the Amphitheater at Sierra Nevada. And also on that show, it's Dulcie. Tomorrow, June 28th, it's the yard sales at Grey Eagle. The Hungry and Dangerous are at also the Grey Eagle a little later. Shakedown Sunday happening at the One Stop. One World West tomorrow, it's Sons of Stars. Rest T is at Fleetwood's. Jack of the Woods Show is a bluegrass brunch, and there's a jazz jam happening at Ginger's Revenge. Butts and Boots Line Dancing, always at Banks Ave. Eulogy has got a Mr. and Miss Midsummer Drag Pageant happening. Carolina Aloha at Sierra Nevada Amphitheater tomorrow. Looking at Monday, open mic at One World Downtown. Mashup at One World West location. Fly Grog has got Orthodox. And the Aaron Irwin Trio is at Little Jumbo on Monday. Got a concert or anything to get us informed? Well, we can get it in the calendar if you reach out to us. We have an email for that. Calendar at AshevilleFM.org. Andy hanging out with you on a Saturday. If you're just now joining us, I got about 49 more minutes to bug you. We're going to go to something from Beck. Here's a duet. He redid a song, Ride Lonesome. This is
really cool one that just got released. You're listening to Asheville FM. Stick around.

music from the Meat Bodies. The Meat Bodies. Psychedelic set for you. Band led by Chad Ubovich. And features Ty Segall sometimes on tour. That was Plank from their Meat Bodies record. Belter Space in that set. Also with Colors. Gang of Four, 545 off the first Gang of Four record. We heard also Bill Orcutt and Maybe Frati with a cool duet from Almost Waking. It's a cool album they did together, The Heaven of Our Misery. La Luz was in that set. I'll Go With You from their Sub Pop record, News of the Universe. We heard from the Tom Robinson Band way back in the late 70s, 2468 Motorway. Maybe you're on the road. Please drive safely and may you arrive in one piece and in peace. We have the Gliders in the set also with High Time. And it's a nice long sort of lunch for you there. The Gliders, the Zombies in there, Summertime. We began it with a new one from Beck, featuring Sierra Farrell. Her debut on Brown Mountain Lights, Ride Lonesome. And that just about does it for me. I've got a Steep Climb, John Coltrane dedication here in just a minute. Hang in there for that. Wordplay is a program we run every Sunday. Host Jeff Davis and Lockie Hunter from 5 to 6. They feature poets and writers. They've had everybody from Pulitzer Prize and

National Book Award winners to beginning writers, including local and regional high school students. Some incredible talent out there. You can hear it Wordplay on Sunday, 5 to 6. I got a pair of tickets that I'm going to give you. Hang in there. It's a cool show that I'm excited about. And the last thing I want to tell you is an organization called Steady Collective. They are a local harm reduction group, and they're dedicated to improving community health by reducing drug overdose and helping to stop the spread of infectious diseases through education, advocacy, and direct services. They have a mobile distribution unit, and there are ways to find out more about what they do and support them. You can visit thesteadycollective.org. Stoked about this one. The band Holy Wave, featured on this show a time or two, is coming to town. It's Friday, July 31st at Eulogy. I have a pair. All you got to do is dial the phone company, 828-259-3936. I'll give you a pair of passes. Yeah, because that's a cool show. Gonna leave you with something from John Coltrane, the amazing jazz legend, was born in our state 100 years ago. It will be his 100th birthday on September 23rd. Been spinning a few things throughout the summer, anticipating that, and I'm just excited that I get to drive by his house, and there's a beautiful historical marker there that explains his story. And I told this story a few times, but it's worth saying. I was there on the day that the monk spoke in High Point, and it happened also be Martin Luther King Jr.'s birthday. So there was this beautiful confluence of spiritual love in that town. And at that moment, there was like 10,000 people that showed up to see the monks. That does it for me. I am out the door. Gonna leave you with Ole from 1961. This is John Coltrane right here in Asheville FM's Brown Mountain Lights. I'll see you next week.

Good afternoon. You're listening to Asheville FM at WSFM LP 103.3 Asheville. It is 1 o'clock, and this is Buffalo Mike sitting in and taking the slot for Loose Fit, and I'll also be here. That's a four-hour stretch here, and the second hour will be filling in for my so-called radio show. Good afternoon. Thanks for tuning in and turning on. Okay, this first 2 hours will be dedicated to the memory of David Clayton Thomas, who did a lot of his own music and a lot of his own albums. Plus, he was the catalyst and I guess the spark behind the success of Blood, Sweat, and Tears. So I'm going to be playing some of that as well as some of his music. And then I'll probably fit in some other horn type bands within, you know, this first 2 hours. So sit back, relax, if you can, and listen to music from David Clayton Thomas. This will be one of his soul ballads. See if you can guess.

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Now, girl, I know the difference between right and wrong, and I ain't gonna do nothing

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I got mine, and woman, you got yours too. Just trust in me.

Thank you, baby. Thank you very much. We'd like to play a piece of music from the Nuclear Blues album right now. And this features several of the gifted young musicians in this band. This is called Spanish Wine. Composer, arranger, Bruce Cassidy.

There you go. A few ballads from David Clayton Thomas, Midnight Train to Georgia. You've Made Me So Very Happy, which he also did Blood, Sweat, and Tears. And starting off today's first set, If You Don't Know Me By Now. All from David Clayton Thomas, who passed away peacefully on the evening of Tuesday, June 24th. At St. Michael's Hospital in Toronto at the age of 84. Definitely a recognizable voice and a powerhouse in his own right. Definitely put the feeling into every song that he sang, whether it was on his own albums with Blood, Sweat, and Tears, or virtually anyone he's ever played with. He's from Toronto and appeared on the stage at Woodstock. Sold more than 40 million records and actually helped shape the very sound of jazz rock. He was born David Henry Thompson in Surrey, England, on September 13th, 1941. The son of Fred Thompson, who was a Canadian soldier, and Frida, an English music student, who they met while she entertained troops at a London hospital. Not sure which one. So she was an English, as I mentioned, a music student and they met while she entertained troops. Yes, and I'm not sure that name of that hospital. But after the war, the family settled in Willowdale, which was a suburb of Toronto. He had a pretty hard time in his early years. And had a troubled relationship with his father. By the age of 14, he was living on the streets. Imagine that. Surviving however he could. And passing through a series of jails and reformatories. It's kind of hard to believe. So his musical journey started kind of with a kind of battered guitar that when he was in jail, one of his cellmates or someone in the prison had left behind. So he picked it up. And started playing sometimes until his fingers bled. So he kind of learned the hard way on that. So he met the rockabilly legend, Ronnie Hawkins, who took him under his wing. And he played with the Boss Men, one of the earliest rock bands anywhere that weaved jazz music into its ranks. And in 1966, he wrote and recorded the blistering anti-war anthem, Brainwashed, which kind of really climbed to the top of the Canadian charts. So let's hear something from one of the famous bands that he was with, and he actually, personally, I believe he brought them to stardom. This, of course, is Blood, Sweat, and Tears.

Go Down Gambling, Blood, Sweat, and Tears. Before that, Lisa, Listen to Me, by The Same. And starting off that particular set on this Memory of David Clayton Thomas show was Heidi Ho. Just a strong voice, and that made that band go places. 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Okay, we'll continue on with the memories and the songs of David Clayton Thomas and some horn bands. And promised you we'll do some other horn bands. This is from one of my favorite bands, Horn Infused. This is Chicago.

Listen. From Chicago. Before that introduction, also from Chicago. On the Rhino label, but

the Metropolitan Opera House, the Hollywood Bowl, Madison Square Garden, the Newport Jazz Festival, and of course Woodstock, which I mentioned before. And in 1970, along with Blood, Sweat, and Tears, the band made history as the first rock group to break through the Iron Curtain. And they toured Eastern Europe at the request of the U.S. State Department. There was a movie made about that. I believe it was called What Happened to Blood, Sweat, and Tears. Actually, I saw that. It was held at the Grail Movie House, which is no longer at its present location. I understand they may be looking for another location, but don't quote me on that. It was a great documentary, so if you have the chance to check that out, please do. And in addition to being with Blood, Sweat, and Tears, he had a pretty remarkable solo career, releasing nearly a dozen albums under his own name. Among them was The Evergreens in 2008. And he mentioned that that was his personal favorite. So let's play something from The Evergreens. The song is called The Evergreens.

Okay. We heard a couple from David Clayton Thomas's albums, solo albums. That was Last Chance. That was Down the Evergreens. And before that, the title of that song was The Evergreens on The Evergreens. Hey, if you just tuned in, this is a two-hour kind of look back and memory of David Clayton Thomas, lead singer for Blood, Sweat, and Tears, who catapulted them to stardom. And also a lot of his own solo albums. In this first two-hour session that we're in right now, we'll also feature the music of some horn bands, namely Blood, Sweat, and Tears and Chicago. So a little bit more about David Clayton Thomas. Not sure if I mentioned this, but he was inducted into the Canadian Music Hall of Fame and received a special Juno Award for outstanding contributions to Canadian music, even earning a star on Canada's Walk of Fame in 2010. And in 2007, saw Spinning Wheel leaping into the Canadian Songwriters Hall of Fame. That was his signature song, which we'll get to in a bit. I think he's got a memoir out there, entitled Blood, Sweat, and Tears, and it told the story of his journey from a homeless street kid to international fame. A story of grit, courage, and survival. He was really performing until the end of his life. And once stating that he was put on this earth to do just that, and he never gave up. Let's listen to something from Blood, Sweat, and Tears. This is called Sometime in Winter.

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Buffalo Mike here, sitting in for the Loose Fit slot with a show dedicated to the memory of David Clayton Thomas. His solo albums, as well as some from Blood, Sweat, and Tears. Also playing some other horn bands, and one of my favorite, in addition to Blood, Sweat, and Tears, is Chicago.

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They're killing everybody. They're killing me and you.

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That song. So apropos for the time we're living in right now. 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Just fill it out and we'll get back to you. Okay, right in the middle of Loose Fit, today hosted by Buffalo Mike, and we are holding David Clayton Thomas in our memory right now by playing some of his solo music and that of Blood, Sweat, and Tears, along with some other horn bands. Coming up next at 3 p.m., well, coming up next, yes, at 3 p.m., it'll be my so-called radio show, hosted by yours truly, Buffalo Mike. Yes, I'm sitting in for that one as well. It's a long shift, but a lot of fun. And what will I be doing at 3 p.m.? Well, I'll tell you. I will be playing some old-time blues music. So if you like that, tune in. Or stay tuned. 3 p.m. That's all you have to do. And you know that we have this cool phone app that you can download for free if you have an iPhone or an Android phone. They have to be smartphones, no flip phones. 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
wherever there's internet available. And sometimes out on the road. I've done that. It works. Or, of course, we're always on the air, 103.3. And I should mention before going any further with this particular program is that Joey Books did a very nice Life Out of Tombs last night at 7. And he interviewed, well, he presented an interview with Jim Fielder, who was with Blood, Sweat, and Tears as the bass player. And didn't know this, he also played with Frank Zappa. Very interesting interview and music that I had never heard before. If you missed it, you can always go to our archive section and listen to it at your convenience. But it's only there for 2 weeks after the date of the show. So, yeah. Take advantage of that. Now, if you're on your app and you listen to archives, you can pause it, rewind it, fast forward. It's pretty cool. And again, that app is free. What else can you ask for? Yes. All right. We're going to get back to the music of David Clayton Thomas. But before that, if you're looking for something to do this evening or tomorrow or Monday at 3 p.m., I'm going to be giving you the concert and entertainment calendar for today. And if you miss that, you can always go to our website and look for the concert and entertainment calendar, which you'll find on a tab on our website, ashevillefm.org. Okay, enough talking. Let's do some more listening. This is off David Clayton Thomas's, one of his solo albums called Say Something. And this is a song called Burwash. And then right after that, I didn't know this, but he penned a song that, actually it was to Mr. Obama. That's the name of the title of that song where he, well, you'll just have to listen to it. So it'll come right after this song, Burwash, from David Clayton Thomas.

I was run through the system like a side of meat in some judicial abattoir. I was sentenced, I was shackled, hands and feet, 44 months behind bars. Working for the county, breaking rocks into sand, taking my orders from the hack. Working on the bold gang, calloused my hands and put some muscle in my back. Hard times.

was in for boosting a car. He played in a band and he sang the blues, and he let me play his old guitar. Well, I played that guitar every chance I got. I practiced till my fingers bled. And every night when the lights went out, I had the

That was The System by David Clayton Thomas off of his Say Something solo album. That sounded like a fretless bass. Very nice tone to that. Before that, it was Dear Mr. Obama. Said a lot of great things when he penned that tune. Very relevant in today's world. And before that, Burwash. Talking about the Burwash prison that he ended up in early on in his life. Let's gravitate toward, I got about another 24 minutes or so. So let's play something from the Great Horn Band, Blood, Sweat, and Tears.

Blood, Sweat, and Tears group featuring David Clayton Thomas. I Can't Quit Her. That was from The Child is Father to the Man. And God Bless the Child off Blood, Sweat, and Tears. All right, got about 13 more minutes or so for this show. And David Clayton Thomas he put out one or two blues albums, maybe even more. So we're going to play some things from the album called Blue Plate Special. Kind of wrap up the show. And this is Too Many Dirty Dishes. You can just hear the blues. So, let's spin it.

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Pots and pans everywhere. Somebody been having a party up here. Look, this glass got a cigar in it or something. I don't smoke no cigars, understand? And somebody been serving caviar around here. I never ate no caviar. I guess I better clean this place up. Run myself some water. Damn, what a mess.

Now, was that a blues song or what? Yes. Too Many Dirty Dishes. That was off of Blue Plate Special. There's one more I'm going to play for this hour during the Remembering David Clayton Thomas special here. He did this one with Blood, Sweat, and Tears as well. But I did want to say thanks for tuning in. It's been a pleasure playing the music of David Clayton Thomas along with Blood, Sweat, and Tears and Chicago, another horn band of note. I appreciate you, and please stay tuned for next hour's show. Actually, the concert and entertainment calendar will be coming up at 3. I'll be reading that because I'm going to take over the next slot from 3 to 5 of my so-called radio show. I'll be sitting in for that one as well. So, if you can stand 2 more hours of me talking and some old-style blues, keep your dial tuned in to 103.3. I would appreciate it. Yeah, I've got all kinds of old blues from the best in the blues. I usually do a show on Tuesdays, Brews and Blues, but I only get to play 1 hour of blues. And I got to mix it up, so yeah, this will be fun coming up at 3. All right. Here's something you'll recognize. This is off that same album, Blue Plate Special. It's a very toned-down Lucretia McEvil.

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Candy Coffins, T. Colby Band and Mystery Plan at Fleetwoods. Bill's Garage and Francis Eliza at Static Age Records. Henry Cho at the Orange Peel. Nobody's Darling String Band at Jack of the Wood. The Nature Boys at Jack of the Wood as well. George Trouble at Ginger's Revenge. Drag Show at O'Henry's. Cooling Prongs, Yanni Bologna, and Cold Choir at Revolve. Hearts for Cheyenne, Horses Aren't Meant to be Broken at Story Parlor. Chuck Reagan with Cliff B. Worsham and Jacob Danielson Moore at Eulogy. 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Transcend Band at Sierra Nevada Amphitheater. And Dulcy at the Sierra Band Amphitheater. Maybe they're playing together. And also, today, at the third room, is Pinkish Floyd. Tomorrow, Sunday, June 28th, brings to you the yard sales at the Grey Eagle, the Hungry and Dangerous at the Grey Eagle as well. Shakedown Sundays at the One Stop, Sons of Stars at One World West, Russ T at Fleetwoods, the Bluegrass Brunch at Jack of the Wood, Jam Jazz Sundays at Ginger's Revenge, Butts and Boots Line Dancing at Banks Avenue, Mr. and Ms. Midsummer Drag Pageant at Eulogy, and Carolina Aloha at Sierra Nevada Amphitheater. And on Monday, June 29th, it's Open Mic Underground at One World Downtown, Mashup Mondays at One World West, Orthodox at Sly Grog, and Aaron Irwin Trio at Little Jumbo. 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All right. Hey, thanks for tuning in. Buffalo Mike with you again. Sitting in for my so-called radio show. Yes, and we'll be doing some old blues music for the next 2 hours. Uh-huh. So if you're into that, stay tuned to that frequency on your dial or your phone app. Let's start off with some John Lee Hooker.

Oh, yeah. That was... Of course. Mighty Blues. Muddy Water. Why is there Muddy Blues on there? Okay, that was Muddy Water with Manish Boy. Before that, Elmore James and Dust My Broom. And starting off today's look at the blues past, John Lee Hooker with Boogie Chillin'. Okay. We'll be just spinning these oldies and maybe a local one thrown in for good measure. And I'll be here until the hour of 5 p.m. And then at 5, Slay the Mike comes on board with Lila or Lila, whichever you prefer. So, that said, let's continue with some old-time blues. This is from, this one, next one's from Lightnin' Hopkins.

The great B.B. King. Fisherman, a.k.a. Catfish Blues. Before that, we did Light and Slim with Hoodoo Man. And then, before that, another Lightning Hopkins with Lonesome Dog. 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And thanks for tuning in. And actually for tuning into this program, too. I appreciate it. Let's continue with some old-timey blues. Here's one from Jimmy Reed.

playing for me now while I give me a cigarette. Yeah, yeah. She might not go.

Booker White. Baby, please don't go. Before that, we did Jimmy Reed and The Sun Is Shining. And starting off that particular set was B.B. King, Fishin' Man, a.k.a. Catfish Blues. Let's go back to some Leadbelly, Packin' Trunk Blues.

was made about a man and a woman. This man wouldn't have married a woman she didn't want it. But she married him in the house for the money that he had. And she thought she got every dollar he had, but she was mistaken. But she got him pretty well bent. He's sitting with his head hung down. She walked by and she said, "Daddy," and said, "what's the matter with you?" He looked out and heard what he said to her. And she's sitting down here wondering with a matchbox, oh, my clothes. 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She asked him, said, "Papa," said, "what's the matter with you?" 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

Yes, some gate mouth more. With I Ain't Mad at You, Pretty Baby. Before that, we did some Dinah Washington and her Wise Woman Blues. And starting off that set, Leadbelly, King of the 12-string guitar, doing Packin' Truck Trunk Blues. Yeah. All right. It's about 3:45. I'll be here with you until 5 p.m. And I think at the top of the hour, at 4 o'clock, I'm going to play you some local blues from one of my favorite local blues men. It'll be a surprise. Until then, here's some more Howlin' Wolf.

Okay. T-Bone Walker, Call It Stormy Monday. Before that, Howlin' Wolf with 44. And Gape Mouth Moore, Ain't Mad at You, Pretty Baby. I think I said that, who that was. I think that it was included in the last one. But oh well. That's the way the blues go, isn't it? How about some Little Walter?

Well, I'm gonna get up in the morning. Get the highway 49. Yeah, I'm getting up in the morning. Get the highway 49. Yeah, by my sweet woman. Yeah, well, well, she don't pay for your no man. Right here at the blue. Get the highway 49. Have you ever had the blues? Yeah, the highway 49. Yeah, about it, my sweet woman. Yeah, well, boy, she's trying to throw poor Joe William down. I'm gonna wake up in the morning. Played a long time. I believe I just my bed, Melvana. Play for me, huh, Joe? Well, I'm getting up in the morning. Well, I believe I just my bed. Why not the highway 49? Yeah, well, boys, I be rocking to my head. Play the wire, sonny boy. Play for me. Me and you ain't played together in a long time, boy. Play it to me, I'll find.

Okay, Big Joe Williams with Highway 49. Before that, Robert Johnson, Hellhound on My Trail. And starting off that set, last set of the first old time Back to the Blues Hour with Little Walter and Juke. Buffalo Mike here with you. 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And we're right in the middle of Back to the Blues. But what I'm going to do now is play something a little bit more modern and a little bit more close to home. It's local blues man, Mr. Jimmy, while I go change studios.

Oh, yeah. I guess I got my turn to speak here. Whoa. Yeah, I was just switching studios, so there was just a little bit of break in there, but hey, we're back. And let me tell you what we did. That was She's Fine by A.C. Reed. For that, Louis Jordan with Caledonia. Roy Milton, Information Blues. And the 8 minute and 8 second tune from Mr. Jimmy, our own local blues man, with Chicago Underground. That was on the From the Root to the Fruit album. Mm-hmm. So, how's everyone doing? You still with me? Very good, because I'd like you to know this. Did you know that DJs here at Asheville FM can acknowledge birthdays, anniversaries, or even local events with a message right here on the air that goes out to our app, streaming, and over the airwaves? 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If you'd like to listen to what they're all about, tune in tomorrow at 12 p.m. And that's when the New Wave program will air. Hey, coming up next at 5 p.m., it's Slay the Mic with Leela. And that will be in about 27 more minutos or minutes. All right. What do we got now? Okay. How about some Tinsley Ellis? And can't you lie?

Come on in. Sit right here. Let's rap a while. You see, I'm kind of lonely too.

Yeah, that was Snooks Eglund, or Eglin. Mailman passed and didn't leave no news. Before that, we did Albert King, I'll Play the Blues for You. And starting off that set, John Lee Hooker and Whiskey and Women. All right. Here's some, well, going to be some Big Boy Henry with Hotshot Mama.

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McAveen Hayes. Before that, Guitar Gabriel, I Came So Far. And Big Boy Henry, prior to that, with Hot Shot Mama. And they were all on From a Living Past, Volume 1, on the Music Maker recording label. All right, got a few more for you. Up at 5. Layla. She's coming to bring her show on, so stay tuned for that. Here's some Samuel Turner Stevens with Ray Roden and Gamblin'.

Hey, thanks everyone. 4 hours of pure delight. Remembering David Clayton Thomas and playing some old blues for you. Buffalo Mike, we've got one more for you. And then Leela comes up at 5. Thanks for tuning in and supporting Asheville FM. 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

gets full of lint. 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

Y'all goofy look so dumb every time y'all celebrate fake news. 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

0: What it do, what it do, what it do. It's your boy Ant Dollar. And you rocking with 103.3 Slay the Mic. And it's a little quiet today because, you know, I'm by myself. Unfortunately, missing the squad. My boy Spiggity, he ain't in right now, but he might be on the phone. You never know. You never know what's going down. But today, we do got some good things going on. Shout out to Miss Shay Shay, La Shay Shay. You already know they out in Cali doing the thing right now. Her and that boy D-Lo-ski. You know D-Lo on the daily. They out there doing the thing right now. So shout out to the squad. But I want to say it's a beautiful day. It was till about 2 o'clock, 3 o'clock. Just started raining and stuff. Now it's all gloomy, humid, and all that stuff. But it's not raining no more. So get outside. Go do something. You know what I'm saying? Like, it's still time. You know that light gonna be here until about 8:30-ish. You know what I'm saying? I see people walking up and down the street. So yeah, go outside and enjoy the day. You know what I mean? But hold up. One time for the one time, even though I'm missing the squad, I still gotta, you know what I'm saying? High noon. Don't forget about us. We ain't forgot about y'all. But so today, we got us a good show today, you dig? Today, I got my boy Krishan Darty with Sweet Kicks 828 pulling up on us. You know what I'm saying? He's been here before, but he's coming back because he got some big things going on and he needs to share it with the world. You know what I mean? So shout out to that boy Krishan Darty. He's going to be coming in, talking to y'all. And don't forget, you can pull up on him, but we'll talk about that later. And it's a lot of things going on in the world right now, you know. Still got the World Cup going on, you know what I mean? Then I heard the other night, I wasn't able to see it, but I seen clips of, it was a versus battle between, and this for my nostalgic people, you know, my early 2000s, the ones that grew up in the 2000-2010 era, you know what I'm saying? But Pretty Ricky and B2K had a versus battle. How do I feel about that? I'ma automatically say Pretty Ricky won that one. Pretty Ricky, what they call him, you know what I'm saying? But I really feel like Pretty Ricky won that. Just cause, like, and this is just my personal opinion. Please don't shoot the message. Or it ain't even a message. It's just my opinion. So I don't think Omarion can really sing. Sorry. Like, he kind of messed himself up with that versus they had a while back when everybody was on stage making themselves look crazy. You know what I'm saying? But I don't really think Omarion can sing. So I'm just going to hand that. And Pretty Ricky had them hits. Don't get me wrong, B2K had some hits too, but Pretty Ricky had them hits. You feel what I'm saying? So y'all tell me how you feel. You feel me? But like I said, that's just my personal opinion. But look, I'm not about to talk too much right now. We gonna jump back into this music, you dig? So if you out there listening, you know what I'm saying? You might be getting ready to pull up to a store. Go ahead and pull out your phone, AshevilleFM.org. Look for the Listen Live. If you don't want to get out your car, that's even better. Stay in your car. Keep listening. Turn it up just a little bit. Lay back, tell the kid, hey, bring me something to drink. I'm chilling. Have everybody vibing out. And while you vibing out, why don't you go ahead and spin that? You feel me?
1: JY, turn me up. Miami. That's for all my scammers and my kid money.

0: remix.
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1: Yeah.
0: Came about to know it, ain't see it. All that other shit dropping, you can keep it. You know, baby, make the bad bitch. Pop that, throw that up. Turn around like it's the freak, nigga.
1: Okay.
0: Push me to the wall, get the pulling down my drawers. Hands up in the M, playing defense.
1: Yeah.
0: A couple years straight, nigga. Thought that was it. Ain't no fool. Wait, no, I brought back a hit. I had took her with me. We both spent a little time. She got hers, I got mine. Then I brought back his beauty. Blame me, I brought back a chain and some money, a purse. I just brought back some dude. Cut her off, I won't feel in it.
1: Yep.
0: Take him back over.

0: puss, say he getting shit in from Cali, so he paying shipping and handling. I talked to some people that told me he probably could blow, you need a little management. I don't give a fuck about the industry, I find a plug and get rich off of cannabis.
1: Hey, hey, and we put hot sauce on the pork chop sandwich. Hey, hey, hey, hey. Shout out that boy Jay Whip, man. Keep your head up, man. That's all I can say to that one. Welcome back, welcome back, welcome back. It's your boy Ant Dollar. We on 103.3 Slay the Mic. You already know what it is. Hope y'all tuning in. We got some things going on. So before I left and took a little music break, we was talking about a couple of things, but it was a few things I forgot to mention. Who's been watching sports? I can't look, you got me stuttering. So look. Long story short, if you've been keeping up with the sports, the trade, you know, they just had the NBA draft. Did y'all see that boy Giannis is not a Buck anymore? After 11 long years, he's taking his talents to South Beach. He pulling the LeBron James, but he don't got the LeBron James squad. I wonder how this gonna work out. Like, I'm thinking about it. It's gonna be Giannis, it's gonna be Andrew Wiggins, and it's gonna be Bam Adebayo. Defensively, I don't see nobody stopping him. Let's keep it a band. But who gonna get him the points? That's the only thing. And then shout out to my Hornets, but at the same time, what's wrong with y'all, bro? Every time we get somebody good, y'all send them flying. You know what I'm saying? The one that was had the most ticket sales, all that, y'all just said, you know what, we don't need you. I kind of see what y'all doing, but I felt like y'all did it at the wrong time, because y'all just gave a weapon to the team y'all traded them to. So let me explain. LaMelo just got traded to the Timberwolves. And him and Anthony Edwards, I'm sorry, but that's look, got me stuttering again. that's gonna be something to see. I don't care what you say. That's gonna be something to see. But yeah, so enough with that. Back to the regular program. Now, I did say earlier, you know what I'm saying, I got me a guest, you know. So with that being said, he's in the building with me right now. So let me give him a warm welcome. What's happening? Why don't you go ahead and shout yourself out? Who got with me today?
2: Yo, what's good, everybody? It's the owner of Sweet Kicks 828 here, man. It's Krishan Darty in the building today with my boy Ant. Yes, sir.
1: What's happening? What's happening, man? Good to have you back in the building, bro.
2: Man, I appreciate you letting me come up on here.
1: Oh, you already know. You already know. So, I mean, if y'all didn't know before, your boy Krishan Darty is a shoe salesman. The best.
2: I was about to say the best.
1: The
2: yeah.
1: best of the best. You know what I'm saying? In North Carolina. You know what I'm saying? I'm going to say in North Carolina because I don't get the other folk a chance. Sorry.
2: They don't need
1: You
2: it.
1: Know what I'm saying? If it ain't Sweet Kicks, it ain't it.
2: Nothing.
1: You know what I'm saying?
2: Me.
1: So, like, he's the best. And if y'all need kicks, hey, Sweet Kicks 828 is where you go. You dig?
2: The best place to come to.
1: So, what's up, man? Last time we talked to you, you know what I'm saying? We was just talking about how you got in the game,
2: yeah.
1: How things was going, you know what I'm saying? You got your store and all that. And I remember when we had chatted it up, you said you got some good things going on and you need to tell the world.
2: Oh, yeah. I got some great things planned, man. Like, let's start off with the big news. In 2 weeks, it will be our 3-year anniversary.
1: Come on.
2: It's crazy that we've been at the store for 3 years.
1: 3 years.
2: But let me just tell you the big part about it. We're giving away 200 items.
1: Come on.
2: For free.
1: Hold on. Whoa.
2: Hold on. What store's doing
1: minute.
2: This? Hold on.
1: Wait a minute in my best Kevin Hart voice.
2: Come on.
1: I need you to repeat that one more time, because I don't think they heard you.
2: Let me say it one more time. July 11th is our 3-year anniversary, and
1: yeah.
2: We are giving away 200-plus free items that are worth $700-plus in retail for free.
1: Come on, man. That's what's happening.
2: You can't.
1: Name another place that's doing it.
2: There's 200 items?
1: His anniversary, they're going to be giving away 200 items.
2: Yep. For free.
1: For free. And all you got to do is pull up.
2: That's
1: now, it.
2: Let me tell you the craziest part. We're giving away a free pair of Marnie slides that are worth $800 retail for free. All you have to do is just show up. That's all you have to do is show up, and your name gets thrown into a raffle. At the end of the day, whoever's name gets picked gets a free pair of $800 slides for free.
1: Come on, man.
2: You cannot beat this. And the deals and steals that we got. We are discounting the whole store. 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We have 700 pairs of shoes that will be discounted crazy.
1: Come on, man. So look, if y'all trying to get right for yourself, you trying to get them kids right, school. You know school be here before you blink and snap your fingers two times.
2: I'm already here.
1: You feel what I'm saying? Y'all need to go holler at my boy Krishan Darty at Sweet Kicks 828. He never fails. He only prevails. You feel what I'm saying?
2: And it's not just shoes. Like I said, we got streetwear. We got all the needs that you need
1: for
2: your summer needs and the back-to-school deals. I promise you. And we'll be doing a big sale for back-to-school, too. But you do not want to miss out, because I promise you the deals that we got on the 11th is worth the wait.
1: Come on. So, look, he got something going down in July, July 11th.
2: Yep. Yep.
1: So he
2: got 2 weeks from two weeks from today.
1: He got his 3-year anniversary July 11th, right? And then you got the back to school, because every year he does something back to school.
2: Right after it.
1: You know what I'm saying? So make sure y'all following him on all socials.
2: Everything.
1: Every year the man giving back to the community.
2: I have to. Y'all help build me, so it's only my right to give back to you guys, because
1: I
2: wouldn't be in this position if it wasn't for you guys. I promise you.
1: Man, I'm rocking with it. I respect it. I respect your hustle. Like I said, I remember years and years and years ago. Well, it ain't that long.
2: It's been 6 years. I started selling shoes 6 years ago.
1: You feel me? But he was selling the stuff out the room.
2: Yep.
1: You feel me?
2: Yep.
1: Posting it on Snapchat, stuff like that. Now look at him. Big things.
2: What's so crazy is I'm about to open up a second store here soon, but we're going to keep that on the down low.
1: Ooh, so that means he'll be back, people.
2: That means
1: he will be back, because that means he got more news.
2: I got so much stuff planned. It's really insane.
1: That's really insane, bro.
2: How much stuff has grown since the past 6 months since we've last seen each other.
1: Yeah, that's crazy. That's what's up. Hey, congratulations.
2: Thank you, man. I appreciate
1: congratulations.
2: I appreciate you letting me be on here.
1: Oh, no, for sure, for sure. I always like to see how people doing good. You know what I'm saying? And then just seeing where you came from to where you at now, like, of course, you need to be on here. You know what I'm saying? The world needs to hear what you got going on.
2: Yeah, one day I'm going to tell my full story, but we'll keep that on the low, and we'll just keep it short and sweet for now.
1: Yeah.
2: Yeah.
1: But look, we're going to take us just a quick little music break. All right? And when we come back, we still got Mr. Sweet Kicks 828 himself in the building.
2: Yes, sir.
1: We're going to chop it up with him. I got a couple questions I want to ask that I ain't get to ask last time.
2: Okay.
1: You know what I'm saying? So just know that it ain't over. It's just getting started.
2: We
1: just getting started. So like we always say, if you in your car, lean that seat back. Tell the kids, hey, bring me something to drink.
2: Yep.
1: You feel me? Like,
2: yeah.
1: Get back to the seat. If you in the crib, turn that radio up a little bit. You feel me? You know what I'm saying? Oh, before I forget, shout out to the twins. Happy birthday, Jerry and Terry. You feel me? Got to make sure I say that. And like I said, we'll be back.

Hey, man, I hope y'all still tuning in. It's your boy Ant Dollar, and we still here. Still got my boy Krishan Darty in the building. We're going to chop it up with him. You know, it's almost the top of the hour, so I just had to come in and say a little something, something with a little something, something. Till then, yeah, yeah. 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

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And if it's up, then it's stuck. Stop from the deuce, stop from the foe. Enterprise Park somewhere you can't go. That's on Roy.

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Yeah. And it's been on site, didn't wanna be like Mike. I always did what's wrong, never did what's right. 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

0: Make no money. Hey, we balling on you. 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Welcome back. Welcome back. It's your boy Ant Dollar. You rocking with 103.3 Slay the Mic. And I got to shout out my boy Spiggity once again because he ain't in the building. You know what I'm saying? It's a little awkward. It's quiet. I ain't got my backup buddy that's singing the songs with me, so I can't even do none of that. You know what I'm saying? But I do got a special guest that's still in the building.
1: We still here.
0: You know what I'm saying? Got that boy Krishan Daugherty.
1: Yes,
0: with
1: sir.
0: Sweet Kicks 828. The best.
1: The best. The greatest. The
0: we don't care only. About the reds.
1: No, sir.
0: Because he the best. You dig? What's happening, man?
1: Man, I'm just chilling. It's been a really busy day today.
0: I feel you.
1: We sold like 60 items this week.
0: Hey, that's what's up. That means business booming.
1: Business is booming. Summertime is great right now.
0: So I know before we took us a break, you was talking to us about your event you got coming up because you got a 3-year anniversary.
1: Yes, sir.
0: You know what I'm saying?
1: July 11th.
0: Y'all make sure y'all pull up July 11th. Show him some love because he's going to be showing y'all some love. He's giving away how many items again?
1: 200 plus free items. And I'm talking about $7,000 of retail price for free. And I'm going to do something special for you since we're on the radio. The
0: Come
1: first
0: on.
1: Person in line gets a free pair of Yeezy slides on the house for what? Free. You get to pick your size.
0: What? Hold on. Say that again.
1: The first person to get in line gets a free pair of Yeezy slides on the house. You pick whatever size you want. You get it for free. You got to be there. The line starts at 6 a.m. Those,
0: come on.
1: So you better get there early, and the doors open at 9 a.m. You do not want to miss out on this.
0: Come on. So y'all heard it here first. The first person in line get a pair of them Yeezy slides, and I heard they comfortable. You feel me?
1: I swear.
0: I heard they comfortable. I mean, don't look. I guess this is my old head coming in, but I like them Crocs. I mean, I'm just an old head,
1: We're
0: man.
1: Gonna put some charms in there.
0: You
1: for
0: feel
1: me?
0: Oh yeah, no, I do rock because you know I got kids, so my kids be like, "Daddy, put this on," and I don't care. I let them decorate them. I don't care
1: you.
0: And I'ma still rock them with pride.
1: I like how you talking.
0: You know what I'm saying? So yeah, I'ma have to. I've been wanting a pair of them Yeezy slides, so y'all better beat me there. I might be the first person in line. You feel me?
1: Yeah.
0: But he giving away a pair of Yeezy slides. And on top of that, the man is giving away 200 items.
1: Marnie slides, Gucci.
0: Like, y'all hear this?
1: This is insane. All for free.
0: Be there, be square. Beat him there. That's what you need to
1: literally,
0: do. July 11th.
1: Literally beat me there.
0: So, with all that being said, we celebrating a 3-year anniversary, right?
1: Yes, sir.
0: So, within them 3 years... what is the best, most expensive shoe you ever sold?
1: I'm not going to lie. I would say some Purple Lobsters.
0: Oh, I remember when them came out,
1: too. What's so crazy is I got those for like $350, and the dude named his price. And I think I traded those for that one car. I was like four pairs, and it was the Purple Lobsters.
0: Come on.
1: For that Volkswagen.
0: Come on, man. Look. Hey, you can't beat that.
1: No, that's like a $4,000 shoe.
0: Yeah, man. Hey, that wow. That's
1: ain't
0: what's up.
1: What he had, I guess.
0: Yeah, hey, that's
1: that ain't
0: what's
1: my
0: up.
1: Problem.
0: Yeah, I remember when them Lobsters came out. That's when Dunks was going crazy.
1: Insane.
0: They done died down a little bit now.
1: I'm happy because they needed a break. They releasing too many bad colorways.
0: True. So with that, what's like a hype shoe that you have been selling a lot of lately?
1: Yeezy slides.
0: So is Yeezy making a return or something? Like, what's going on?
1: Just because, okay, when he was with Adidas, retail was 90 and I think it was 100 after tax. But now he did a huge sale like 6 months ago and they were $20 a piece. So you can go online and get them for like $60-$80. And that's what we sell them for is $60-$80 depending on size. So instead of spending $100, you get a nice little designer shoe. For $60 to $80,
0: and it's hot outside, so you want
1: them
0: toes
1: that with
0: to be
1: whatever.
0: Breathing.
1: You
0: can
1: even wear
0: me?
1: It in the summer, the winter, the fall.
0: Look,
1: it doesn't matter. You can wear Yeezy slides whenever.
0: Man, y'all better pull up the Sweet Kicks 828 and get straight. You feel me? Yes. Hey, that's a bar.
1: That's a bar. Come on.
0: Hey, that's what's up. So let's keep it going. I mean, like, so your hours changed, right?
1: Yeah, yeah. We're open 12 to 8 now. We had to close early, you know, to get here, but we're open Monday through Friday, or Monday through Sunday, and we're open 12 to 8 now.
0: Oh, so it's 7 days a week
1: now. Yeah, yeah. Starting next week. We were supposed to do it this week, but we've been so backed up and busy prepping for the event that, you know.
0: It's okay.
1: We hired 2 new employees. We got to help feed the community as much as possible. So I'm helping them. They're helping me, and we helping the community.
0: That's what's up. Hey, you did bring your 2 employees with you. Yeah. Y'all want to give a shout out on the? Go ahead. Yeah, go ahead. Say what's up. Say what's up.
2: Say what's up.
1: Yeah, I got DJ and Sam in the building, the 3 Musketeers.
0: You feel me? Hey, he got some young. He got a young jit. I like to see him young working, man.
1: I'm
0: giving him a purpose. You
1: Instead
0: feel me?
1: Instead of playing
0: me?
1: Video games, that boy is out in the field. He doing everything in the store. This is literally the best person to help me out. These 2 right here help me out with physically everything.
0: Man, that's what's up. That's what's up. You can't go wrong right though.
1: Now, once I realized that when you find the right people, that'll make you more powerful as a business.
0: Exactly.
1: And that's less time you got to put in, and that's helping both of you and the employee both get paid more.
0: Come on, man. Talk to him. That's what's up, man. It's good to see you getting you a team. You doing your thing, man. Yep. So, you said your hours done changed.
1: Yep.
0: You open 7 days a week.
1: Yep.
0: You open a little longer.
1: Yep.
0: So, I mean, what's the pros and cons to it?
1: There's no cons to this business.
0: Come on.
1: There's not one con.
0: Come on.
1: Yeah, there's not. I love what I do.
0: Pause for the calls.
1: Hold on. Oh,
0: shout out to High Noon.
1: Don't forget about us.
0: Now what was you saying?
1: I love what I do, man. There's not one con to this business. You know, the only thing that is that I'm putting 80 hours a week in, but I'm 27. What? I don't got nothing else to lose right now. I got nothing else to do.
0: That's what's up.
1: I'm building my future. So that's the con, is working this much. But the pros, I could do whatever I want whenever I want. I could help feed the community, help like let little kids and stuff be able to play video games in the shop because we're about to have the game room now.
0: Come on. I remember talking about that.
1: Yeah.
0: So, okay, so we got an update on the game room?
1: Yeah, so we're about to be finished probably by the end of the month, maybe more days. And then we're going to have an Xbox in there. And we got a 70-inch TV. We're going to be playing 2K, Madden, NCAA.
0: Come on, right before the new Madden comes out. The new 2K,
1: and,
0: man.
1: And let me tell you something for the old heads like me. You know what I'm saying? We're going to get a PS2, and we're going to get the Blitz. And
0: we're
1: going to get all the old school games, and we're going to run it up on that one.
0: Now, hold up, because you said old head. You want to really get on
1: Nintendo 64. Watch.
0: You go get that Nintendo 64,
1: uh-huh,
0: and
1: yep.
0: You gotta get the James Bond 007.
1: Oh yeah, you can't go wrong with the Golden Eye.
0: The Golden Eagle.
1: Yeah,
0: I mean Golden Eye. You feel me? You gotta get the 007, bro.
1: And that was my very first
0: now,
1: game
0: Now, you gonna have, look, it's gonna be crazy in there then.
1: Yep, me and my childhood best friend Keyshawn used to play 007 all the time.
0: Look, it's gonna be crazy then, you feel me, man? Hey, that's what's up, man. Got the game room rolling.
1: Yep.
0: In the best sneaker store in the city, in the state.
1: You can't go wrong with it.
0: I mean, you got to feel good about yourself so we can say in the world.
1: I mean,
0: if you don't claim greatness, who else going to claim
1: exactly.
0: it for you?
1: Exactly. You got to be
0: you
1: at the top for a reason. It took forever, so we up here now.
0: Exactly. And what people got to understand is if somebody say that I'm the best at it, that's not taking a shot at other people. It's just saying, like, you have to believe in yourself if you expect anybody else to believe in you.
1: Exactly.
0: You feel me? So it's like when I go around, I'm like, yeah, I'm the best photographer. I know there's other photographers better than me.
1: Yep.
0: Like, I know that.
1: Yep.
0: But for me to feel comfortable with what
1: I'm
0: doing and put that motivation aside myself, I'm going to say I'm the best.
1: And you know what's so crazy?
0: You know what I mean?
1: People look at that as an ego thing.
0: Yeah,
1: but
0: in
1: our reality, you're just proud of yourself for being this far. And if we could let that ego go to the side, man, I promise you, as a city, we could do so much better.
0: A lot of folk don't realize what a person has gone through to get to where they have.
1: I'm trying to tell you. Homeless
0: you know what
1: 3
0: I'm saying?
1: Times to get
0: and,
1: to here.
0: And look at where you at, man.
1: Man, I prayed for this so many times as a kid. Now we're here. Every bit of that 10 years of pain and homelessness and hurt is worth where I am now.
0: That's what's up. That's what's up. So, speaking of shoes.
1: What you got?
0: What's the most expensive shoe you have at the store for sale right now?
1: I got some sample LeBrons. There's only 1 of 500 of them. They're a Liverpool exclusive for the soccer team. They were for a soccer player. Yeah.
0: You ain't even got to say the price. We ain't even going to go there.
1: They go from anywhere from $3,000 to $7,000. I'm selling mine for $1,500, like the cheapest in the market. You can't buy one cheaper.
0: Y'all heard that?
1: Man, I'm trying to tell you.
0: I know it's some Braun fans out there.
1: And they're that nice Miami color too, with the pink bottom, with the Liverpool on the bottom. You cannot sample, chat. 1 of 500.
0: Come on. Like, what? That's crazy. And see, you know, like last time I was in there, you know, I caught me a little sham.
1: Yep.
0: You know what I'm saying? Got them eights on. You know what I'm saying?
1: Yeah, got them Bugs Bunnies on right now.
0: Yeah, that's what I call them, the Bugs Bunnies. You know what I'm saying? I was like, oh, yeah, I'm interviewing. I got to put on what I got from him.
1: And I didn't even realize that. He pulled them up. I was like, oh, yeah, that's what you call real support right there.
0: Yeah, got to,
1: man. He been rocking with me since the COVID days.
0: You feel me?
1: 6 years. I'm trying to tell you, this is one of the realest dudes I ever met in my life.
0: Man, shout out to you, bro. Like, watching you do what you're doing. You know what I'm saying? How far you have come. And you still on to great things. You know what I'm saying? Because just like you still down here.
1: Yeah.
0: Because the way you carry yourself, how humble you are.
1: Exactly.
0: And you're on to great things. You know what I'm saying? Because it's like, bro, like, I'm about to open up another.
1: I'm just humble with it. Because, I watch people go from the very top to the very bottom just because they left the humbleness. And that's where the ego did come in. But me, I'm just here to help the youth. There's a lot of people out here preaching, I'm here to help the youth. I'm here to do this, this, and this. Now, I'm trying to make it to where every kid, person, family feels safe when they come into my shop, where they feel like, oh, we're in Sears back in the 90s.
0: Oh, come on.
1: That's my job, man.
0: They don't know nothing about that.
1: Any way I can make everybody feel safe, feel comfortable, have the best prices where I can give back, that is my only job. I promise you, that's all I love with this business, is that right there where I can give back to the community.
0: That's what's up. I got another question.
1: What's up with you?
0: Okay, and when I'm asking this, I'm asking, like, I don't know if I'm saying it right. I guess brand, like, when as far as, like, Nike, ASIC, Jordan, that's brand, right?
1: Yeah, yeah.
0: Okay, so what is the, how am I trying to say this, brand-wise, what is the most brand you see that you're either receiving, selling, people are bringing to you? Is it Nike? And which one, besides Jordan, because everybody know, long as you take care of your J's, you can always make money off of J's.
1: That's a stock.
0: You feel me? So, but besides Jordans, let's leave Jordan alone, because Jordan always going to make money.
1: You want something that'll hold the value?
0: Yeah, what's a shoe out there that people probably don't even think that
1: y'all gave up on SBs too fast. Up on SBs way too fast, because there's still some $1,000 SBs, like the Purple Lobster.
0: Oh, yeah. There's so many orange ones.
1: The Ben and Jerry's.
0: The Freddy Krueger ones.
1: There's so many SBs, and they're so comfortable. You can find them from a price range from $60 all the way to $100,000. So you literally have availability for anything with those.
0: With the SBs, though, they got to understand that the SBs and the Dunks is two different shoes.
1: Two different shoes. The model, you feel the tongue, me?
0: Like
1: the bottom.
0: The comfort, because I feel like the Dunks are built like off-brand Air Force One.
1: That and a Jordan 1 put together.
0: You feel it's me? Super like, because it's in this thin material. Yep. You know what I mean?
1: It'll
0: and SBs
1: really
0: is thick.
1: Exactly.
0: The tongue thick.
1: Exactly.
0: It's like a real skater
1: shoe.
0: They're
1: meant for skateboarding.
0: You feel what I'm saying?
1: That's why they're meant to wear for a very long time.
0: Man.
1: And Dunks, you can wear them 4 or 5 times, they're done.
0: Man, like Panda shout out Dunks, to all the skaters.
1: I can't stand y'all wearing these Pandas still. It's 2026. We got to
0: get
1: rid of those.
0: Hey, hold up, bro. My kids be
1: We got to get rid of them. Throw them away.
0: Hey, look, they only look for kids, they cheat. You know what I'm saying?
1: For kids, yeah. But if you grown and we still wearing Pandas, going to the club and thinking that's the fit.
0: Oh, yeah, see, that's different.
1: I'm letting you know right now that is not the fit.
0: I'll put on some some Crocs and go to the club.
1: Put some Fazos on or something. Or some Timberland boots.
0: You got to have some all white Fazos.
1: Some ASICs that are only $100. Wear something like that, but do not come out here thinking you fly in these Panda Dunks in 2026.
0: Okay, so with that being said, because you said SBs is something that's like low key still, which you're right, because I've always liked the Freddy Cougars, and every now and again I get on
1: StockX.
0: StockX. And I'm just like, as soon as I see it, I'm like, oh, heck no.
1: Nope.
0: Excuse. Sorry, I didn't do it.
1: He didn't do it.
0: Yep. But I'm just like, oh my gosh, yep. Before I do that, I'm going to buy a house before.
1: Yeah, before. $100,000 for some shoes. Yeah, Kyle Sinat got Duke Dennis a pair from Randy Johnson, the pitcher. He paid like, I think, $80,000 for those.
0: Yeah, that's crazy.
1: That's a whole Bentley right there.
0: What's a shoe you see like making its way through? Like, cause you know Asics had a comeback.
1: Yep.
0: What's another one? The New Balances had their little comeback. Yeah. They look like they falling off again.
1: They are, both of them are. I'm so happy.
0: You know what I'm saying?
1: The dad shoes. And there's nothing wrong with the dad shoes, but you got kids wearing the dad shoes with the jorts with the oversized shirt that'll be sparkly.
0: Yeah, can we stop wearing the bedazzled clothes?
1: I got a couple pieces in the shop, but I swear I stay away from that.
0: Like, when you put a fit together, like, and if you like the bedazzled, nothing against it. We are not knocking it.
1: Nah.
0: But some stuff just don't need to be bedazzled.
1: See, what's so crazy is y'all's daddies used to wear the Ed Hardy jeans bedazzle, but not full-eye bedazzle pants or full-eye bedazzle shirts.
0: See, they don't understand. Our swag is what they trying to bring back now, but it's really our swag bitten off with their own flavor. Yep. Because we had the Vizu jeans.
1: Yep. People think they know what those are, and they don't know nothing about
0: with
1: those.
0: With the big M look with like McDonald's on the back. Yeah. Come on, bro. They don't know. And then we had the Jabos.
1: Yep.
0: Bro, we was talking about that. Look, Jabos, if I ever find me a pair, I'm willing.
1: I'm trying to tell you.
0: I'm willing to pay whatever.
1: There's a couple
0: I got to
1: Ed Hardy
0: 3830.
1: Jeans. There's a couple Ed Hardy jeans I got to get. And it's like my dad used to have back in the day.
0: But anybody like get their hands on a pair of 3830 Jabos? I don't care what colorway they
1: is. We need it. I need a 3032 on the
0: you
1: Ed
0: feel
1: Hardy.
0: Me?
1: So we like, hit us on
0: even
1: that.
0: The Ivizu jeans.
1: Oh,
0: I need some
1: get those,
0: of those. Bro,
1: I will
0: what?
1: Buy like 100 of those at a time. I promise you.
0: Man, look. And again, don't forget, he don't also sell stuff. He buys things
1: 24/7.
0: You feel me? Explain your process with buying. Like shoes.
1: Buy, sell, trading?
0: Yeah. All right, explain that to the people.
1: So you're going to come into my store, all right? You're going to come into my store. You're going to go to the competitors first like you guys always do because you say you don't want to make the trip to the flea market. It's okay. I'm not mad at you. And then you're going to go get lowballed by them. They're going to offer you $30 a pair. Then you're going to come into my shop and I'll offer you anywhere from $80 to $100 a pair. I'll clean them up, sell them for $160 while other stores are still charging you $200.
0: Come on.
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0: Woo!
1: I'm trying to tell you, the best place to come to is Sweet Kicks 828.
0: Come on, and he cleans shoes, too. Need your icy whites back icy.
1: Yeah, and I got a kid that cleans shoes for me, too. So we got double the service. If you need anything cleaned, I can fix it for you.
0: Look,
1: I promise you that much.
0: Bro doing it all, man. That's what's up, man. Again, I'm glad we got you back on here again.
1: Man, me too, bro.
0: Like, it's a pleasure, always a pleasure. We not done, you know what I'm saying? 7 o'clock, y'all know we go to the university segment, but we are gonna take us just a little quick music break, you know what I'm saying? And when we come back, we still got Mr. Krishan Darty, Sweet Kicks 828 himself, still in the building.
1: Yes,
0: and he's gonna make sure he give y'all all his socials and address to the store and all that so y'all can pull up July 11th, you know what I'm saying? So till we come back. But when we come back, best believe he gonna let them know.

0: explain your events, because not only do you have the one on the 11th, but you also have one for back to school.
1: Yep.
0: So, yeah, this your time to shine, my dog.
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0: Come on.
2: Act like I ain't got nothing for you.
0: Come on.
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0: That's what's up.
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0: So y'all heard that. Hold on. I'm just, because you know sometimes people got selective hearing.
2: They don't want to hear.
0: You know what I'm saying? So I'm going to bring that back.
2: Especially when it comes to Sweet Kicks, they don't want to hear nothing. So we're
0: going to make them hear it. You feel me? So I'm going to bring that back. You feel me? I need you to say that one more time.
2: One more time. July 11th.
0: Yeah.
2: 2 Saturdays from now.
0: Uh-huh.
2: 200 free items.
0: Come on.
2: The whole store discounted.
0: Come on.
2: You cannot beat it. And like I said on the radio here first, free pair of Yeezy slides to the first person that steps foot at the door. You better beat me there. Now, not only that, the kids were looking for back to school clothing and shoes. We are going to do a big sale in August right before school starts. So you guys make sure you always have the best prices on shoes and clothes for the kids for back to school. Because you don't want to go to the mall and find nothing, and then you end up calling me, and then you like, oh, I should have came here in the first place.
0: Yeah.
2: I've been telling you this for 3 years.
0: So instead of waiting last minute and making him your last option, he need to be the first option, because then you won't have room for no other options.
2: Quit going to Greenville and Charlotte and driving an hour
0: away.
2: And you can
0: go to Fletcher.
2: I got the same stuff they got for half the prices. Come on, I'm trying to tell you. Support local businesses. We can all grow.
0: Let's do it. So that's what's up. So again, July 11th, pull up.
2: Yep.
0: Pull up. 3-year anniversary, and he going to show out for everybody.
2: Line starts at 6 a.m. The doors open up at 9 a.m., and we do not close till 6 p.m. But them 200 items that are free, they're going to go very fast, because one item per person. Last year for Black Friday alone, we had 150 people lined up. This year, I guarantee we have been paying kids and everybody go around Greenville, Gatlinburg, Charlotte, Hendersonville giving out flyers. So we will have at least 300 people in line. So if you want to get these deals, you better get there early.
0: Yeah, that means you better be real early, because they'll sit, these folk, look, us mountain folk, we like to sit outside, you feel me? So look,
2: you might as well bring a chair, because I'll make sure to get you guys some coffee and some donuts.
0: Come on, I'm
2: gonna provide for you guys. Like, look, I said, I'm for the people. I'm gonna spend $200 on donuts so y'all is all happy.
0: Yeah,
2: man,
0: bro, y'all, you can't beat that, man. It sounds like you really is, like, he ain't saying just come wait in line to be the first in line.
2: Don't come
0: he
2: spend your gonna, money come enjoy the environment,
0: exactly,
2: for the community purpose,
0: exactly.
2: And from what I know,
0: uh-huh,
2: News 13 is supposed to be there.
0: Ooh.
2: Let me say that again.
0: Hold on.
2: Yeah. So I've been talking with News 13. If they have availability to that day, they will make sure that they're going to show up and broadcast the whole 3-year anniversary.
0: Come on, man. That's a blessing, bro.
2: Do you understand how much this has grown in 6 months?
0: That's a blessing, bro.
2: Man, last time I was here, I was at the bottom. Now we is up in 6 months.
0: That's a blessing, bro. That's what's up, man. You got News 13.
2: Yep.
0: You know what I'm saying?
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2: Come on.
0: You feel me? So it's like just the broadcasting, the nationwide broadcasting, you're going to be able to receive. Like, that's what's up.
2: Yeah.
0: So that's a testament in itself to you of how much you've grown and everything you've done. So, again, hats off. Congratulations. You know what I'm saying? And like he said, matter of fact, I'm going to let you do it. Let them know one more time where they can reach you at on your socials. Let them know every social, whether it's TikTok, Facebook, Instagram, LinkedIn, whatever.
2: If you know me, you know my quote. Yo, what's good, everybody? As the owner of Sweet Kicks 828 here. We are out there at Smiley's Flea Market, open 7 days a week, starting next week, 12 to 8, to where you can shop the mall prices and the mall deals at the flea market. Now, don't miss out on the flea market. Now, let me shout them out real quick.
0: Yo, shout out to the flea market.
2: We have over 900 shops out there. Y'all keep saying it's just a flea. No.

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1: Come on.
0: On the weekend, we reach anywhere from 10 to 17,000 people, man. Like, I'm trying to tell you, the manager, Jonathan Ward, has done a great job of what he's done. The community is great out there. And like I said, July 11th, three-year anniversary, doors open up at 9 a.m. The line starts at 6 a.m. Free Yeezy slides, free Marnie slides, free Gucci's, Godspeed, purple jeans. The Come stuff on. Your kids love to make you spend $300 on, I am giving away for free. So do not miss out on these deals and steals, man. I'm trying to tell you.
1: Be there or be square is pretty much what he's saying.
0: Yes,
1: Brought
0: sir.
1: To you by 103.3 Slay the Mic.
0: Come on.
1: Hey, so yeah, man, look. All right, hey, appreciate you pulling up, bro, for starters.
0: Bro, of course.
1: Appreciate you coming back again.
0: Yes.
1: And, of course, we're going to have you back again.
0: Yes.
1: You know what I'm saying? Because it's like anytime you got great stuff going on, you know what I'm saying, you're more than welcome.
0: Always,
1: you know what
0: man.
1: I mean? Like, I like entrepreneurs coming and chopping it up. Black-owned businesses, I like just having them conversations. So, because we showing everybody that it's possible, especially people that look like us. You
0: yeah,
1: feel me?
0: Yeah.
1: Like, that's the main
0: the
1: thing.
0: The urban community you does not get me? The support that they need. That's why
1: exactly.
0: I'm trying to tell y'all to come out to the flea market. It's not
1: hey,
0: because
1: you
0: black
1: see all
0: owned,
1: walks of
0: owned.
1: Life.
0: It's so many.
1: All walks of
0: it
1: life.
0: It is the melting pot
1: yeah.
0: of Western North Carolina.
1: Come
0: man,
1: on.
0: I'm trying to tell you, there's so many good
1: and
0: places
1: And it's so
0: out
1: much,
0: there.
1: Man, you can get shoes, clothes, get
0: churros,
1: your windows tinted,
0: you get
1: churros,
0: churros, speakers,
1: look, get your
0: antiques,
1: come on,
0: you can get anything you want, and I'm trying
1: food
0: to tell you,
1: don't they got food trucks
0: there's
1: out there?
0: There's four food trucks
1: come
0: out
1: on,
0: there,
1: lemonade.
0: Three food spots, oh yeah, the horchata,
1: yeah,
0: the horchata,
1: come on,
0: yeah.
1: Bro, like. Yeah, yeah, that's what's up. That's
0: so don't
1: what's
0: sleep
1: up.
0: On the flea market, man.
1: Yeah,
0: Smiley's
1: nah.
0: flea market, the best place to be. I promise
1: for real.
0: You. It's the new mall, man. I'm trying to
1: Facts.
0: Tell you. And if you're looking for a spot, you might want to hit them up. Like I
1: yeah.
0: said, we reach 10 to 17,000 people on a good weekend.
1: Hey.
0: That's a lot of foot traffic.
1: Hey, you hear that? You know what I'm saying? So don't be scared.
0: And do me one more favor, man. Let me tell you guys something. Gas
1: Talk
0: is getting
1: him.
0: Cheaper.
1: Talk
0: so y'all
1: him.
0: Can't keep telling me that 20-minute drive is too far for y'all. When you go down to Greenville and Charlotte and spend
1: Air
0: the
1: weekend.
0: Same amount or double the amount of money, when I got you, I'm for the community, guys. These people are making money. I'm over here making money and giving back. That's
1: for
0: the
1: real.
0: Difference, man.
1: And he said if he ain't got it, he'll get it. Come
0: I'm
1: on.
0: I'm trying to tell you, I can order you anything you want.
1: Where
0: I don't even care if
1: it?
0: You want some Red October Yeezys, I can find you those.
1: Come
0: you
1: on,
0: know what's
1: bro.
0: So crazy? I just got some $1,000 PJ Tuckers the other day for a customer. You know what he did? He traded me 8 pairs of shoes for those. I can get you anything you
1: anything.
0: Want, limited or not.
1: That's what's up. So, I know you got the other two musketeers with you. The young buck was saying he wanted to let it be known that he be in there cleaning them shoes up.
0: Oh yeah, that's the one
1: you
0: that that's
1: saying?
0: The one that cleaned the shoes. I'm not the one that cleans shoes no more. That's my boy DJ. He be cleaning
1: okay.
0: the shoes,
1: so
0: cleaning
1: out,
0: the shop.
1: Shout out to the young buck 13.
0: Yeah, 13.
1: That's all he is. He said, hey, he gonna come and get you right for the right price. You feel me?
0: And
1: like,
0: my best friend Sam, he over here be cleaning
1: on.
0: The shop for me. He does everything for
1: like,
0: me, like everything physically possible. If it wasn't for these two in the past 6 months, I would not be where I am today. I promise you that much.
1: That's what's up, man. Hey, you could catch him on his Instagram and stuff. They
0: Sweet
1: be on
0: Kicks
1: there.
0: Sweet Kicks 828, man. I'm
1: Check
0: trying to
1: out.
0: Tell you. I got some young kids right now that's going to start modeling for me, like Xavier and this dude named Tyson. We got some big things planned. So,
1: listen
0: like
1: to
0: I
1: him.
0: Told you, man, just keep sleeping on me if you
1: yeah.
0: want to. But this time next year, the whole world going to know about me, my boy. I promise you that
1: I
0: much.
1: Believe it.
0: Ain't
1: you
0: no
1: know,
0: ego.
1: We got some stuff in the works. You
0: Ain't
1: know
0: no
1: what
0: ego.
1: Saying?
0: It's me manifesting this right
1: oh, yeah.
0: here, right now.
1: Oh, yeah. You got to manifest it. If not, it ain't like. Like, you got to make it happen yourself.
0: Yeah.
1: People be so quick to say, oh, I wish I could. It's not, we ain't worried about wishing. We doing it. We making it happen
0: yeah.
1: right now.
0: Yeah,
1: you
0: I don't
1: want to
0: be on my deathbed talking about, oh, I wish I did this.
1: Exactly.
0: I wish I did that.
1: Nah, we going to say what we did do. You feel me?
0: Exactly, man.
1: So, man, I appreciate you pulling up, man. Again, it's been another lovely show. Glad to have you in the building.
0: Yes, sir.
1: We will be seeing you again.
0: Oh, yeah.
1: Shout out to that boy, Krishan Daughter, with Sweet Kicks 828.
0: Yes, sir.
1: Pull up. You know what I'm
0: Smiley's
1: saying?
0: Flea Market number 217, open 7 days a week. Buy, sell, trade every day.
1: Every day. You better pull up, because if you don't, you're going to be mad. He don't want to hear what I
0: should
1: have
0: Y'all
1: want to
0: get me mad now. July 11th, you better pull up. I need the whole city there.
1: The city!
0: You getting free Yeezy slides.
1: You
0: Come
1: feel
0: on
1: me?
0: Now.
1: Come on. All right, so look, I'm going to play a couple more songs, and then we're going to jump into the Slater Mike University. You know where it's educational, more toned down, R&B more of the time. And yeah, we about to end it off like that. Again, shout out to that boy Krishan Darty and his business, Sweet Kicks 828. Check him out July 11th. Be there or be square.
0: Yes, sir.

0: shine. It was hard times, too many nights my mama crying. Clarity diamonds for the times we was all blinded. I found a way off.
1: Hey man, shout out to my boy Spice, aka Spiggity, aka Jessica the Janitor. You know I

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2: It's your big brown Yankee cousin TL saying, tomorrow is greater because you have arrived. So step up and roar, because the future don't start until it hears your voice. Cousin TL is saying congratulations and thank you.

Who's getting all of my, who's getting all of my residuals? Man, shout out to that boy CB. Him and Usher about to go on tour. I know that tour about to be epic. I might have to join that tour, get on stage. Ooh, who's getting all of my, You know, I'll be a backup singer. I'm just playing. Welcome back. You know, I can't be too loud. Got to bring it down just a little. This is Slay the Mic University. You know where we bring it down just a little bit, you know, a little bit R&B, little educational stuff. Shout out to all the kids that has graduated high school and that's going on to college. Not too long before y'all packing up them dorm rooms, getting ready to sit down and learn. The kids of the future, y'all up next. Shout out to all the kindergarten graduates. You know, school let out at the beginning of June. So shout out to all them. And again, for the Slay the Mic segment, shout out to that boy Krishan Darty with Sweet Kicks 828. Don't forget, July the 11th, he's having a 3-year anniversary event. First person in line get a pair of Yeezys, whatever size you need. He's giving out over 200 free items. He said it's equaled up to a lot of money. So make sure y'all beat him there. Be in line. Support, because he supports the community. He's always giving back. He's even having a give back and a big sale going on for the back to school. So make sure y'all show up and show out. Show the man some love. He's always showing love back. So yeah, shout out to him. Shout out to my boy Biggity, who couldn't be here, you know what I'm saying? I ain't got nobody to help me sing along, so it's kind of a dolo mission today, but it's all good. It's all good. And I want to give a shout out to the twins, Jerry and Terry. Happy birthday. Happy birthday. You know what I'm saying? But hey, so the Versus had a battle between B2K, and this battle was for all the millennials. You know what I'm saying? It was between B2K and Pretty Ricky. Now, again, me personally, I think Pretty Ricky took that landslide. You know what I'm saying? Because it's Pretty Ricky, what they call him. You know what I'm saying? You know, everybody know Pretty Ricky songs. You know what I'm saying? Pretty Ricky had us in the chokehold for a long time. Not saying B2K wasn't doing their thing. I just feel like, you know what I'm saying, Pretty Ricky is just, to me, will always be better. And like I said, B2K, they was more like a boy band. Pretty Ricky was like a R&B group. You know what I'm saying? And it's no shade to the boy bands, because, you know, if you're a millennial, you grew up to the 98 Degrees, the Backstreet Boy. We all done heard all that. You know what I'm saying? NSYNC. So it's no shade to the boy bands. It's just, to me, that's what B2K fall in that category, like a boy band. And Pretty Ricky was a R&B group, you know what I'm saying, with some rappers in it. You know what I'm saying? They had to folk that rap. But anyways, I'm saying that to say I'm about to play a song from B2K. We're going to play Girlfriend. And then I'm going to play a song from Pretty Ricky. And I'm going to play on the hotline with that. And that's just two random songs I thought of. You know what I'm saying? And I want y'all, anybody want to call, you know what I'm saying, feel free to give us a call. You know what I mean? If anybody wants to call, feel free. And tell me who you think is better. You know what I'm saying? So, I think I should do that. I really feel like I should do that. And if anybody want to call, the number is 828-259-3936. And again, I'm about to play Girlfriend by B2K. And I'm going to play on the hotline by Pretty Ricky. And when it's done, I want y'all to give me a call and tell me who you think is better. And based off of that, you can, you know, they had a Versus. Y'all can go back, check clips, see who won or whatever. But right now, we're going to get into it. So we're going to start off with B2K. I need a girlfriend.
girlfriend. Not me, but you know, that's how the song go. You know, they said I could have been the fifth member of B2K, but I had other things going on. So, you know, I had to let them do their thing. You know what I'm saying? But here we go. B2K, girlfriend.

All right. So that was B2K Girlfriend. Now, I have my opinions on that song. Was it a good song when it came out in the early 2000s? Yes, I ain't gonna act like it wasn't. But now that I'm grown, Omarion without auto-tune, we'll leave that though. But hey, that was B2K Girlfriend. I need a girlfriend. See, if they would have just, if I didn't have so much going on and I would have joined the group, it wouldn't have been no B2K or Pretty Ricky. We know who would have been better. You feel me? I'd have been out there, girlfriend. All right, but that's another story. But hey, so now we done listened to that B2K Girlfriend. We're going to jump into that Pretty Ricky on the Hotline. Y'all know how Pretty Ricky coming. But again, if you feel like you want to tell me who won the Versus battle, call the radio station. You know, it's 103.3 Slater Mike University and the number 828-259-3936. Call. We could talk about it. Let's chop it up. But here we go. Pretty Ricky on the Hotline. We're going to get him on the Hotline.

0: Pretty Ricky, Ricky, Ricky. Pretty Ricky, Ricky, Ricky.
1: Hey, so shout out to Pretty Ricky. Shout out B2K. You know, that was the Pretty Ricky on the hotline. It's 5 in the morning. See, I was going to be the fifth member of Pretty Ricky, too. You know what I'm saying? But they said I can go ahead and keep doing what I was doing for the moment. So they was good, but they always told me I can come back whenever I want to. See, that's two groups right there. Your boy could have been on. Y'all ain't even heard, you know what I'm saying? But it's all good. It's all good. But yeah, so again, I did that because they had a versus battle. And I just wanted to know what everybody else thought about it. To me, my personal opinion, I'm giving it to Pretty Ricky. Pretty Ricky had hits that you can't forget. That's a bar. But on some other, like, real stuff, like, Pretty Ricky had hits that you won't forget. B2K did, too. But Pretty Ricky's hit different. You know what I'm saying? But, yeah, I appreciate y'all rocking with us. You know, we got about a good 35 minutes left. I'm going to play us some more music. Again, I want to shout out the guest I had today. You know, shout out Krishan Darty. Sweet Kicks 828. Make sure y'all tune in. Because he got a lot of stuff going on. You know what I'm saying? So, again, let me make sure that y'all hear this again. Let me shout out that boy, Krishan Darty, with Sweet Kicks 828. He is having an event July 11th, his 3-year anniversary. Be there or be square. The first person there will get a free pair of Yeezy slides. You know what I'm saying? And then he's giving away 200 items. Like, you can't beat that. And then a couple months after that, he's having a back to school event. Like, come on, y'all. Make sure y'all pull up on him. He is at the flea market. Pull up the Sweet Kicks 828. You won't be mad at yourself. Matter of fact, you're going to be so happy you pulled up there that it's going to become an all-the-time thing. It's going to become, like, every time you need a pair of kicks, you're going to pull up the Sweet Kicks. There I go with them bars again, you know what I'm saying? But make sure you pull up, show the boys some love, you know what I'm saying? Shout out to my co-host that ain't here, my boy Spiggity, you know what I'm saying? Shout out to Miss Lashay Shay, you dig? And shout out to that boy D-Lo on the daily, you know what I mean? They all out doing big things. And I'm over here, Dolo, rocking out. You feel me? Because that's what we do. Whether we got the team or not, you still going to get a great show. But when the team here, I feel like, hey, we just turn up just a little bit more because you got collective voices. Everybody just turn. You know what I'm saying? But we still have fun. And again, shout out to everybody prepping, getting ready for college. That's a big milestone. That's a big step. Take it serious. Remember, your future is waiting on you. You have to succeed for your future to be where you want it to be. Keep your head up, remain focused. You know what I'm saying? But with that being said, I hope y'all been enjoying the show, enjoying this day. I see people out on the streets walking again because it ain't raining no more, man. Go outside, enjoy the sun, man. Go have some fun. You feel me? Like, enjoy it. You know what I'm saying? So I ain't gonna keep going back and forth. But I'm going to let Kalani go back and forth with this new track she got with Missy Elliott, because that thing's sliding, you feel me? Like, I'm really rocking with it, that new Kalani and Missy Elliott. So it was something I heard, and I'm like, I got to make sure I play it. So here we go, Kalani and Missy Elliott, back and forth.
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And we're live on match day as Doug reaches for a buffalo wing. He's got it. Oh, and he's gone for a can of Pepsi too. What a finish. There's no doubt about it. It just tastes better.

could have been part of Childish Gambino too. But hey, I just wanted to jump back on here and say, man, look, if y'all still tuning in, I appreciate you. I hope that I brought light to your Saturday, you feel me? And shout out to my guest that pulled up, my boy Krishan Darty with Sweet Kicks 828. I gotta keep shouting that young man out because he's doing amazing things, you know what I'm saying? And he, this second time in 1 year, that's letting you know he's doing amazing things. July 11th, he's having an event, his 3-year anniversary. It's gonna be at his store that is located at the flea market in Fletcher. Please pull up, show the man some love, because he's going to show y'all some love. First person in line will get a free pair of Yeezys. He is giving out over 200 items. Again, that's over 200 items. So make sure you pull up and show the man some love, because he's showing love back, you feel me? Shout out to all the kids doing their thing, man, preparing themselves for the next chapter. So make sure you taking it serious. Keep preparing yourself. Shout out to my co-host who ain't in the building, my boy Spiggity. You know what I'm saying? And Miss Lashay Shay. You feel me? It's been a great show. And I hope everybody has enjoyed it. You know what I mean? Because I have. It's been amazing. I appreciate everybody. Shout out to the twins, Jerry and Terry. Happy birthday, man. You know what I'm saying? Hope y'all turning up, having fun. And again, I appreciate y'all tuning in and listening. Because the first episode was 103.3 Slater Mike. And now you're in the Slater Mike University. So if you made it this far, you made it through the whole thing. And you're doing your thing, and we appreciate you. So sit back, relax, as we enjoy the candy rain. This your boy, Ant Dollar, 103.3 Slater Mike, signing out. Yeah! You feel me? Like, I'm signing out right now. Yeah!

My bad, y'all. I had to get on here and help Soul for Real out. You know what I'm saying? I was a backup singer for them, too. Again, it's a lot of stuff you don't know about your boy Ed Dollar, man. Hey, two minutes left. Little piece of hair grease. You dig? See you next Saturday. 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

0: 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I'm your host tonight, DJ Lion Tree. Alki Bulan, Deep Roots Revival. Yes, this is our third to last show. We'll be sealing up July 9th. We give thanks for the last year of bringing interviews and conscious motherland focus rhythms and reasonings. Oh, what a gift. We give thanks for community radio. Blessed be. Yes, I welcome aboard.
1: Asheville. 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